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I think we all feel the same, even if we don't come out and say it. We miss Ozzy. It has been a solid year since that man has walked the earth. Things haven't gotten much better, have they? Or maybe they have. Find out with Danielle tomorrow at the top of every hour during the Chuck Noll the Morning Show. So he should get you the news. 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Right here at 100.7 WZLX, Boston's Classic Rock. 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

They are the Doors. Bet you didn't know it cost $10,000 just to get married near the porch of the Love Street House in Los Angeles. And that's an elopement with no guests. Yeah, it's a racket out there. Now ask me how I know that. Nothing quite like planning a wedding in Los Angeles when you're broke, right? 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

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Tomorrow afternoon, Carter has your hookup to go check out these guys in Skinner along with Foreigner. 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

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Gonna take it back to Woodstock 94. Day 2 was happening on this day in 1994, so that's what we'll focus on. 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

Now, Zeppelin has a ton of riffs, but I kind of think this one's my favorite. Well, at least until the Living Loving Maid part kicks in. Ah, it's so hard to decide. It's like choosing favorite children. And that's why I'm glad that I only have one child. I've never had to do that either. It's 100.7 WCLX, Boston's Classic Rock, with Zeppelin.

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0: 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That's how we're doing it tonight with the 90s and 930 Boston's Classic Rock. 100.7 WZLX. These guys played a muddy set that afternoon. Trent Reznor cover with Mud. Nine Inch Nails are on.
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They're Poison. And boy, oh boy, sure would have been fun to see them on tour this summer like we were supposed to. You know, Ricky Rocket claims that Bret Michaels wanted way more money than the rest of the band in that shuttered talks. So the rest of us can just wait and hope that we can do the Poison thing once again, because about to admit something to you. Poison or my Beatles. True to God, it's ZLX.

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Weezer, Goo Goo Dolls, Muse, and more. 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We'll do that tomorrow at 9:10, 1:10, and 5:10. Keep it right here. We're going to get out to Vegas. Boston's Classic Rock, 100.7 WZLX. 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

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Ticket to Rock Summer continues tomorrow morning, 7:10. The Chuck Noll the Morning Show get you underway. 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Carter's got you at 12:10. 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

as if Tom Petty wasn't reason enough, then we can think about Ozzy. If you've never seen either of these artists live, you can't let an opportunity pass you by, can you? We don't think so. That's what the Ticket to Rock Summer is all about. 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Tomorrow gets underway at 7:10 with the Chuck and Null the Morning Show. They're going to get you in to check out Stained. 8:10, they're getting you in to check out Beck. 12:10, Carter's getting you in to check out Skinner and Foreigner. 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
2: Oh, is the grass greener? 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

We were all weaned on cassettes. Some of us never stopped listening to them. Kenny Young is one of those people. Join him every afternoon at 4. He's going through his tape collection, and he's going to bring forth some chestnuts from back in the day. It's Kenny Young's Basement Tapes, every afternoon at 4. Join us right here to go back in the day. Boston's Classic Rock, 100.7 WZLX.

You know, I owe everything I've got in my entire life, certainly my career, to the fact that the drummer from Def Leppard only has one arm. Made a joke about it when I was 10 years old on the playground. Riotous applause. So I decided, you know what I'm going to do with my life? I'm going to make fun of rock stars. John Bonham dressed funny. Zeppelin is on ZLX.

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Studies say that during sex, you burn the same amount of calories as running 5 miles. 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
2: Did you get dragged in the mud?
3: No, I walked in.
2: You did this intentionally?
3: Yeah, I followed my people in here.
2: What does that mean, my people? Who are your people?
3: The mud people.
2: Everyone was covered with mud and they looked like Night of the Living Dead zombies.
4: Yeah, they did.
5: Yep. Not great.
4: August 12th through the 14th, 1994, Winston Farm in Saugerties, New York. Woodstock 94. It was supposed to be a revival of peace and love and what have you from the original Woodstock. It was not.
5: Disgusting.
4: It was a commercial endeavor they were charging, I think at the time, which seemed outrageous, like $6 for a bottle of water.
6: Which is a steal now.
4: Yes.
5: Yeah, that's now you're like, only $6?
6: Yeah, and it got worse in 99 too.
4: Yes.
6: Which is why they don't do it anymore.
4: No, they don't do it anymore. But, everybody, you know, crashed the gates. Tickets cost $135, which felt high for the time.
5: Yep.
6: Which, and, again, is a steal now.
4: Yep. You had Aerosmith, Metallica, Green Day, Nine Inch Nails, Red Hot Chili Peppers, and it rained the whole time. So that wasn't just mud that they were rolling around in. Mm. The porta potties overflowed and mixed with the mud, and they rolled in it.
7: Oh, my.
6: The most famous thing was when Green Day hit the stage and they had a mud fight with the audience.
5: Yes.
6: Which was great. Great to watch. I can't imagine being there for it.
4: Do you think they thought about what they were rolling in at the time, since it was right close? Here's the porta potties. Here's the runoff into the mud hole.
5: The drugs were in full effect.
6: Yeah, they were young. They were kids. They were in love.
4: Mm. What do they care?
8: Please welcome Rock and Roll Hall of Famer Gene Simmons.
4: Gene Simmons and Paul Stanley are going to throw out first pitch this Saturday before the Angels take on the Kansas City Royals.
6: And why?
4: I don't know.
6: Is there a reason? Is it Kiss Night at the park?
4: They were just invited to do it.
6: Can you imagine Gene Simmons throwing a baseball?
4: No. Well, actually, from this audio.
6: Is Gene here? Gene?
7: I was in the Farm League for many years. Yes.
4: The Farm League.
7: The Farm League, Chuck. Gene Simmons in the business of rock and roll. Good morning.
4: Gene, you might remember this audio. This is when you threw out the first pitch at the Cubs game, and you actually threw a strike.
6: Really?
4: Yeah.
7: You're absolutely right, I did. I'm in the business of baseball as well.
4: He didn't bounce it. He threw the strike. So that's impressive, Gene. You got an arm. But trying to put the...
7: Some say I have two.
4: Trying to put the cap over the hair just doesn't seem to work. They should come out in full makeup and platform shoes anyway and do this.
6: Yeah, if you're going to do it right.
4: Make an effort.
6: Yeah.
4: My God.
6: I don't get that. Why are they doing it?
4: Just to do it. Why not?
7: I mean, why?
6: Well, I mean, you had Pope
7: Rock
6: night.
7: And roll is why. The business is why. Exposure is why.
4: Are you saying this isn't as big as Pope Night at the White Sox?
7: Oh, come on now. I'll wear the papal hat.
6: Gene, how many innings are there in baseball?
7: You know, there's as many innings as I want there to be.
5: It's
7: a game of the mind, Tyler.
4: Thank you, Gene.
6: How many strikes to get an out?
7: You're out.
4: A man was accused of urinating all over a family at a Morgan Wallen concert. This happened back in July in Baltimore. And there's actually video of the very upset dad.
9: But I'm going to make it known that I had a gentleman whip his d*** out at a Morgan Wallen concert. D*** on me, my brother, and my niece. And the Maryland State Police can do nothing about it. Not a thing. And it's absolutely okay. And they're going to say... Do what you want to do if you want to press charges.
5: Wow, that's a stream and a half.
4: He did press charges. 33-year-old Jason Reed was arrested in North Carolina following the investigation into this.
5: Good.
4: I guess he got this guy, he's got his wife, he's got his brother, he's got his 8-year-old niece. He was standing directly behind them and he just started going. And
5: this peeing on people.
4: This happened to my wife and daughter when they went to Hoosier over at the Fenway Park. Same thing.
5: What's that sprinkle that I feel?
6: I don't condone violence, but how do you not hit somebody when they do that?
4: I'd send him over the chair.
10: What if you bump him chest to chest?
5: What if he pushed you back?
4: I'd go off the turnbuckle.
6: Bite it first. Jump off it.
4: But what is going on? We have people urinating at shows. We have people dropping deuces.
5: Mm-hmm. The deuce.
4: And waffling it into the floor.
6: It's been a weird summer.
4: It's been a really weird summer.
6: I don't get it either, dude.
4: It's not like it's acceptable, but people are doing it. Why aren't we actually going over to the bathroom and taking care of these things?
5: Because people are lazy.
4: Has it gotten that bad, though?
5: Because you think about the trek from getting out of the aisle,
6: it's just
5: getting to your seats, getting past the people in the various beer lines, going up real, oh, this bathroom's, that's 20 people in line. All right, go down to this one. And then by the time you get back, you have to pee again. Yep. Maybe you looked at setlist.fm and you're like, oh my God, I can only quit one thing at a time is coming up. I can't leave for that song.
4: I would never think of doing that in a crowd,
5: no.
4: To a crowd of people. No. But the people, and there's at least two incidents this summer,
5: mm-hmm.
4: Noah Kahn, and I forgot what the other one was, where people have dropped a deuce at the show around these people who are horrified because they know what it is right away that you would do that, that you would think of that, that it's okay. That
10: he's a clean boy!
4: That nobody's,
10: for God's sakes!
4: Nobody's going to notice. I'll get away with this.
5: Right.
6: Well, you got to be all kinds of banged up, though, to poop your pants on purpose.
4: I would think.
6: I mean, my buddy, I told you before, years ago, peed in a water bottle at Greatwoods while we were standing there watching the show. And it was on a dare.
5: That's fine.
4: But nobody saw it. And
6: nobody saw it, and we got away with it, and we still laugh about it to this day. But he didn't purposely crap his pants.
4: Yeah, right? Nothing went on people.
6: No.
5: No.
6: Definitely not, no.
4: Yeah.
6: But, I mean, like, if he had said to me, hey, I'm going to take a dump in my pants, I would have been like, I dare you. Go ahead. People are doing it. I don't get it.
4: I don't get it either. We got to stop this.
6: Can we do it in the studio?
5: No.
6: What if I don't feel like going to the bathroom?
5: Well, you take your little lavender-scented hand soap and you march your ass the 40 feet down the hall and you go use the Maddie bathroom.
6: Yes, ma'am.
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1: All right, Danielle, what's going on?
2: All of us are kind of in our older years on this show. We've had some experience with relationships. Chuck, you've been married twice. The second time was much more successful than the first.
1: Yes,
3: so far.
1: I don't talk about the first one a lot, but
4: you don't want to go into full detail right now
1: about the cult. About the cult.
4: About the executioner.
2: Yeah. Wow. So, Ariel in Alston writes us, and she says, "I'm 22, and my boyfriend Pete is the only person I've ever dated.
4: Okay.
2: We knew each other in high school. We reconnected in college, and we've now been together for almost 3 years. We love each other, and we talk like we're going to be together forever. He's told me I love you. He's never said that to anyone before me, which makes me feel like we have something really special."
1: That's big. That's a big thing.
4: I love you, baby.
2: I love you, babe. Miss you.
1: Who loves you?
2: I do. But lately, I've started wondering whether I'm too young and inexperienced to know if he is truly the right person for me because I've never dated anybody else. Mm. What if there's someone else I'd connect with even more and I never find out because I stayed with my first boyfriend? Cody hasn't done anything wrong, and I'd be devastated to, excuse me, Pete hasn't done anything wrong. I'd be devastated to lose him. But part of me wants to experience dating before making a lifelong commitment. So am I the a-hole for considering ending a good relationship just to see what else is out there?
1: Wow. Wow.
2: You're going to crash that plane a few times, honey.
1: Wow, this hits home. Let's go back to the first marriage.
2: Yes.
1: We were high school sweethearts. Mm-hmm. We were together a long time. Then we eloped on Columbus Day.
2: Oh.
4: Nice. There you go.
1: Worcester City Hall.
4: Nice.
1: Very beautiful. Romantic.
4: I'm sure it was very romantic.
1: I think I wore a corduroy jacket.
4: Oh. I would. Did it have patches on the sleeves?
1: It didn't last really long because
4: what?
1: She strayed.
4: Yeah, okay.
2: Well.
1: And she strayed because I was the only guy she had ever had a serious relationship with.
4: Yeah, that's not good.
2: Do you want to check some other things out?
1: It's exactly what happened. And it didn't happen once. Didn't happen twice.
4: Wow.
1: You know, you hear the stories afterwards. You know, I wanted to tell you this, but I figured you guys could work it out. Oh, what now? Who else? Who else?
2: Don't you... It's always hard to go out on a limb when you know something about another person's partner or significant other and be like, hey, they're a real POS, but like I had one relationship that was significantly a good chunk of my life. And even to this day, people are like, oh, yeah, that guy sucked. I don't know what you ever dated him for. And I'm like, you couldn't have told me about all these other things you witnessed him doing back in the tens?
1: Everybody does that. They're trying to protect you.
4: Yeah.
1: Well, I didn't want you to get hurt. Get hurt.
2: Get hurt.
1: My God, I'm.
2: I did.
5: The voice of experience talking. Are you listening? A lot of women, Dwayne.
6: Hey.
5: Not just one woman.
6: Dad.
5: A lot of women.
6: That's enough.
1: Good advice.
2: Yeah. Mm.
1: Good advice.
4: You know, my goddaughter is starting her senior year at Tufts. And, you know, I'm like, what are you going to, we were at lunch the other day. I'm like, so what are you going to do? Like, when you graduate, what are you thinking?
1: Yeah.
4: And, you know, she's like a lot of people, wants to move away, stay, she hates the winter. She's like, maybe I'll move to California. Now, she's got a boyfriend, serious boyfriend, mm-hmm. but he lives in Chicago.
2: Mm. Oh, that's a long distance.
4: And I'm like, would you go without him? And she kind of just shrugged. And I was like, I didn't want to say anything. I just let it alone. And I felt like saying yes. Dawn, I'm not condoning breaking up with people, but it's like, go live your life.
2: Yeah.
4: Go do your thing.
2: Try a few things. That's what those slutty college years are for. Find out what you like.
1: You're in your 20s.
4: I don't know what he's going to do, but like, do your thing. Like, live your life.
2: Yeah.
1: You have to.
4: Yeah.
1: You have to. What was the expression? You got to sow your oats and all those kinds of, you got to do that in your 20s.
2: I've always been of the opinion, and this is strictly my opinion, that I don't feel, unless you have an exceptional case, that it's normal to stay with the same person for 50 years. It's very unusual that you mm-hmm. have two people who grow and adapt with each other. Like, I've had guys I've dated that were perfect for that time in my life that I never see being with now. Mm. But I also have guys that I, like my ex-boyfriend John that I dated when I was in my mid-20s, didn't appreciate him for how mindful and successful and driven he was. I was just a dumb 25-year-old girl wanting to do things and being like, we're going to get married and have babies and whatever. If I had met him now, I think we would have had a very successful relationship because we're much more aligned.
1: You're different people.
2: Completely different people.
1: And that's what happens.
2: Yeah.
1: And if she's already having these doubts here at 22, already thinking about it, it's not time.
2: Somebody, one of her friends got into her head. There was a brunch. Maybe they went someplace. Maybe they went to Deep Ellum. Maybe they went someplace over a little spicy marg with a tahine rim. They're like, You know what you should do? Break up with this guy. Why? I love him. Yeah, but...
1: there's so many fish in the sea. You should really go out there and look around.
2: You're only doing missionary? Huh.
4: Belly to belly, that's it? Huh. I wonder if her mom's getting in her head, too. I bet your
2: Maybe.
4: Mom's saying something, too.
3: She doesn't like Pete.
4: I wonder, I got a buddy, his daughter just graduated college, and she's been with the same dude since high school. They even went to separate colleges, and they stayed together.
2: Wow.
4: Yeah. Been together for like 8 years. The
2: That's
4: girl's
2: remarkable.
4: Only like 22 years old.
3: Yeah.
4: And I'm like, what does that look like? Do they go off and get married, and is that the only relationship you've ever been in?
2: My niece is in the same situation.
4: It's weird.
2: Dated her high school sweetheart. They're both going to different colleges.
4: Yeah.
2: It's still going, but her mom is one of my closest friends, and all the time we're like, do you think this is going to go like beyond college or like what's the deal?
1: I think it's the FOMO. It's the fear of missing out.
2: Yeah.
1: Missing that period of your life.
2: Yeah.
1: I say is not the a-hole.
2: You also don't know all the things that you haven't discovered all of the things that you like yet. You
1: That's
2: haven't,
1: right.
2: That light has not dawned on that marble head.
1: Yes.
2: You know, you learn things later on and then maybe that person's not into it. And you're like, oh, well,
1: there's still
2: a
1: time. There's still
7: Is the brain
1: time.
7: Still developing to like 25?
2: Yes.
1: 25,
2: yes,
1: that's right.
4: Oh, Chuck's made that reference many times on this
1: yes,
4: show.
1: Yes,
2: yeah.
1: So I have. So what do you think of Ariel? Is she the a-hole or is she just following her feelings?
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2: We heard from Ariel in Alston. She's 22 years old. Her boyfriend is Pete. Been together a long, long time. It's the only boyfriend she's ever had. Only real serious relationship she's ever had. Pete says, I love you to her.
3: Aww.
2: He watches The Bachelor with her.
4: Oh,
2: that's love, man. You put yourself out there.
4: That's torture. That's not love.
2: He is 100% into her. But Ariel is like, she's hesitant. Is he the one? Is it too soon?
3: Mm-hmm.
2: Should she commit? Should she wait?
3: Oh, getting choked up over there, Chuck.
4: I know he is.
2: Choked up.
4: He gets, you know, he's got a daughter. He thinks about these things.
2: Oh, my God. So she's not into him as much as he is into her.
4: Mm-hmm.
2: She's feeling the guilt of that. Mm-hmm. Is she the a-hole?
3: Yeah.
2: Mm. Got a lot of texts here. I want to stay with this one here. Start with this one from the 508. Stay with the love you have. It's hard to find the right person.
5: And if you can't be with the one you love, honey, love the one you're with. Love the one you're with.
2: I think that's what my parents did.
3: That's it.
2: They never should have.
3: They never.
2: No. It's a lot. Tyler, what do you think? You haven't said anything.
4: You know, I normally go the opposite direction of you guys. We're usually on different wavelengths, but I got to agree with you. She's not the a-hole. It's live your life. You're too young.
3: You're so young.
4: I have so many examples of people I know in my life who got married young or with, you know, long-term relationships young, and it never worked out. Yep. My cousin's a great example. He was with his first wife when they were 21 years old, had a kid at 22, and that did not work out at all. Like, it couldn't have been a bigger disaster. You know.
2: And then you end up staying together for the kid.
4: Well, that's the thing. And they did that for, well, no, they'd made the bigger mistake, which, let's have another kid to try and fix the marriage.
2: Ooh.
4: And, you know, glad that kid is in our lives. But then I have another cousin who's been with the same woman since he was 13. He's now in his mid-50s. She cheated on him like a maniac for years.
3: Yeah.
4: It's just like, you got to have a life before you make that decision. This isn't like my grandparents who got married when they were 18
2: right.
4: and then lived angrily ever after because they hated each other.
2: Oh,
4: it's like, you can't live like it. But like, they're from that generation that refused to get divorced because they actually took the vows seriously,
2: yep.
4: unlike everybody else now. So my grandmother ended up being miserable her whole life because my grandfather was an a-hole.
2: I know, you get married so you don't know each other.
4: Yeah, go live.
2: I seriously believe in a relationship, if you're going to try to spend the rest of your lives together, you have to live together.
6: Don't overcook it. Overcook it's no good. It defeats its own purpose.
2: At least a year you got to live together.
3: Yes.
4: But Chuck, you're the perfect example. You get married young, it didn't work out, and then you found the right one later on.
2: It was a short 6-year courtship, and then we lived together for a year, then we got married.
3: And then they got a puppy. And now it's over.
4: Two grown kids, empty nesters, ready to take on the world and move back to the city. And then, no, let's get a puppy.
2: Why is the barking so piercing?
3: Gotta get a bark collar for that thing.
7: Oh, is the grass greener? You know what? Go ahead. Jump over the fence. Take a look at the grass over there. Don't you roll around in it for a minute. Good luck and goodbye.
2: Wow.
3: I don't think it's that. I don't think she's looking for something better necessarily in that sense. I think that she's... like, okay, this works, but I've never experienced anything else.
2: Right.
3: It's like sex. The first time I had sex, I was like, wow, if it was my virginity, that was actually pretty good. Looking back on it now, I'm like, wow, I have had some mind-blowing sex that was very far from that.
4: Yeah.
3: So, you know, unless you...
2: you have nothing to judge it by.
3: You have nothing to compare it to.
2: Yeah.
3: So for your baseline, you think that's great. Then maybe she meets somebody that, you know, maybe she and Pete, yeah, sure, they get along fine. Ariel has her hobbies, he has his, like, they spend time together, they enjoy their stuff, like, it's fine. It's okay for what it is, but then maybe he or she, both of them, could meet somebody else that really light them up. That's like, wow, I have so much in common with this person, we think the same, they really, like, they complete them, to quote Jerry Maguire.
2: You complete me.
3: You complete me.
2: But it should be something more than fine. You shouldn't just be friends and just... you're so used to each other. You're so comfortable with each other.
4: Right.
2: There's going to be some fire there.
3: Ennui. Where you're just.
4: This is a 781 text that kind of made me think of that. He goes, met my wife when I was 15 and a half, still with her. That's all he says, though. He doesn't say he's happy.
3: Yeah, well, there's that.
4: Are you happy about that? Still with her. Is that a good thing or a bad thing, buddy?
2: The old ball and chain.
3: 781 text says, my grandma used to say, sometimes you got to try on a lot of pairs of shoes before you find that everyday pair. I don't think she's wrong, but she may lose a good thing. Nothing is ever a guarantee.
2: Grandma was a partier. I like her.
3: She was. God. Also, that 781 texter, I need you to text start to us so I can write you back because you used the word stop at one point. Now I can't text you. 774 text, I don't think she's necessarily the a-hole, but if I find out my partner was staying with me as a courtesy and having all these feelings behind my back, I'd be pissed and would have just wanted them to break up with me. So she's not the a-hole for having feelings, but she is if she continues to have them and leads this guy on.
2: She has to have the discussion with him.
3: Yeah.
2: Like, as painful as it may feel, you got to have the talk.
3: Do you have a couple of minutes to chat?
2: Yeah, and then you have to do the, it's never going to work out, but you have to do the, why don't we just take a break?
3: Let's slow down a little bit.
2: Yeah.
3: And then 2 days later, you're on the phone. You're like, we got to rip the Band-Aid off and call this thing.
2: Yep.
3: That's and then you
2: exactly right.
3: Circle the drain for the next month and a half.
2: Yep.
8: Don't stay in a one relationship because it feels right or he says he loves you. You're in your 20s. Go live life. Hang out for another 10 years. Do all the stuff you probably shouldn't be doing. Not only is she not the a-hole, it would be foolish for her to continue forward with the same relationship if she's having these feelings.
2: Yeah.
9: Plain and simple.
4: Early 20s, not just her 20s.
3: Yeah, 22.
4: Yeah.
2: That's what I say to my kids. They're in their 20s. It's like, God, you're in your
3: 20s. Don't lock anything down
2: to
3: your 30s.
2: Go have fun.
3: Yeah.
2: See stuff. Travel.
3: Try new things.
2: Yeah.
3: Whether it's, you know, espresso or backyard play. Whatever. You know, I mean, everybody's got a thing.
2: That was not part of my discussion at all.
3: Not with your kids, but you I'm just saying for the adults in the room.
4: Yeah, you didn't talk to your daughter about that, did you?
2: I did not.
4: Did you have that conversation?
2: Oh my God.
3: That would be a very Will Ferrell playing Chuck scenario in a sitcom.
4: You got to pawn that one off on Kelly, yeah. I think.
3: Good Lord. 774, if only more 20-somethings had this kind of insight. You have to sow your oats when you're young and before all the responsibilities of family, kids, and career come a knocking. Nothing wrong with being a kid and going out to play.
2: That's it. 20s go by so fast.
4: Yeah, so do the 30s and everything else.
2: Right, let's not go there. Butch from Peabody, good morning.
10: Good morning. How are you?
2: Good. How are you doing?
10: Good morning. Sitting outside going to an 8 o'clock dentist appointment.
3: Oh, nice.
10: Which, no, it's a first for me, and I'll never do it again.
2: Is it safe?
10: Get up and shower to go get a teeth cleaned? No, thank you.
4: Did you say this is your first trip to the dentist?
2: Is it safe?
10: No, my first time for 8 a.m. dentist appointment.
4: I'll never do it again. Freak me out for a minute.
10: Yeah, and I still got to go to work afterwards.
3: Ah,
4: you
3: bummer.
4: Poor bastard.
3: Well, anyway.
2: What do you think about Ariel, Butch?
10: Right and wrong, but I did 27 years on my first marriage, my only marriage. But she left me for a good friend of mine, which ended up meaning that I lost a fishing partner because of that, meaning him.
2: Wow.
10: And, but... yeah, she thought the grass was greener on the other side of the hill, and she found out that it was, only because it was over the septic tank and full of crap.
4: I feel like Butch is more upset about losing the fishing buddy.
3: I mean...
2: 27 years later, it happened.
4: A friend?
2: All right, with the drill! My God!
4: I know, that hurts.
2: I hate that sound!
4: Yeah, that's why he's doing it.
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0: With Danielle Murr.
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2: Boston.
3: Yeah, baby. Friday. Tyler, you feeling it?
6: Oh, God, yeah.
3: Danielle, you feeling it?
5: Let's do it! That's all
3: you. I don't believe you for a second.
6: I don't believe her at all.
5: I need a nap after that, Jesus.
3: Hold on a second. Let me help ease you into the day, okay?
5: That's not going to help. You want to get me a heated blanket?
3: Tyler, she looks sleepy to you?
6: Gee, I wonder why.
5: I was out living my life last night, experiencing celestial magic.
3: You were out all night?
5: Not all night. I left at 9:30, yeah. And I got home at 3. I'm here on time.
6: Does she have to work a morning show, though?
3: She does.
5: Ready to do a show.
3: Which means you have to be up by 5 or before that, so.
5: Yeah, 4:45.
3: There's like an hour and a half of unexplained
5: sleep. Oh, God, did I let the dog in? Yes, I let the dog in.
6: Okay. Yeah, there we go. This is going to be one of those days.
3: What's the over-under on her making it to 8 o'clock?
6: She has no choice.
5: Yeah. I'll make it. Ye of little faith, nerdlings.
3: Oh, my God. I got to post a photo of your face, though. Your eyes are half open. Yes.
5: No.
3: Yes. Play along.
5: Listen, one person in this room saw a beautiful Perseid meteor shower aboard the Thomas E. Lennon schooner out in the harbor in Gloucester, and two of you didn't. So who's winning here?
3: Well, one person in this room had a dog with a cone of shame on her head crying all night, and two other people did not.
5: That's why I'll never get a puppy. That's why I said that remark to you that you didn't understand when this first came up many moons ago.
3: And answer me this.
5: Yes.
3: Why does it cost $1,000 to get a dog spayed?
5: Anesthesia. It's the same reason why it's so expensive to do a dental. People like, it's just a teeth cleaning. It's a full anesthetic surgery.
3: I can see why people don't do it now.
6: Yeah.
3: And you have to do it.
5: Yes. If you're a good pet owner, yes. That actually sounds kind of like the background music on my Star app, which is a little different. We need to use the Skyview.
6: If I didn't, like, know what she did last night, I would think she was, like, coming off a heroin trip.
5: Why didn't you just go to heroin?
6: I don't know, because your eyes look like black, dude.
5: This is not what somebody on heroin looks like. I don't
3: like
5: know if you've ever seen it, but
3: eyes.
5: It's definitely not that.
3: It's going to be a great day. It's Friday, going into the weekend. It's going to be beautiful. Let's go.
5: Already starting with me. All right, I'll remember that.
3: We have Stained tickets to give away at 7:10. They're going to be at the Xfinity Center on September 18th and at 8:10 back at the MGM Music Hall October 17th for your Classic Rock Challenge. 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For our musical check-in on a Friday,
5: yes.
3: What is the best concert you have been to in the last 10 years? What is that one show that stands out to you? 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Danielle, you ready?
5: Ready, buddy.

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4: Well, a bunch of people in Worcester are saying, what the fox?
5: Jeez. You can't do that.
4: Yes, I can.
5: No, because I'm over here with all the buttons. And you got halfway through that. I'm already... the adrenaline rush. She's sleep deprived. She's out of her mind.
4: This one's knocking his headphones off his head, and I'm the one who's tired. Go figure. A woman and a six-year-old girl are recovering after two separate fox attacks in the same Worcester neighborhood. The girl was riding a bike on Jones Street Wednesday when the fox knocked her down, bit her arm, leg, and fingers. Following morning, a woman nearby on Granite Street was bitten by the fox on the foot while trying to protect her family. Both victims received rabies shots. The girl also needed stitches. Police later found and euthanized the fox believed to be responsible and sent it to the state lab for rabies testing.
5: Oh, God.
4: Yeah.
5: So they have to wait and find out if it has rabies.
4: Wait a few weeks.
5: And then the series of painful shots.
4: They're not that bad. It's not like the old...
5: Have you had it?
4: I've had the rabies series like five times.
5: Five times.
4: Yeah. Well, I mean, I work with wildlife.
5: Yeah, you pull animals out of sewers and stuff.
4: Yeah, exactly. So, you know, it's a good thing to have. But yeah, you cannot send an animal out for anti-mortem testing. It must be post-mortem because they got to take the brain tissue. So they got to cut the head off and then they send it to the state epidemiologist.
5: Cut the head off?
4: Yeah. Well, I mean, you got to FedEx the thing. You're not going to FedEx a whole fox. You just FedEx the head, right? It's cheaper.
5: What if it's delivered to the wrong house?
2: Eesh.
4: That could be a bit of a problem. That's why you got to make sure the address is correct, you know? 16 employees hospitalized after becoming sick at Precision Coating on Parmenter Road in Hudson Thursday morning. Firefighters responded around 8:45 after a worker pulled the fire alarm and they found several people suffering from dizziness, eye irritation, and other symptoms. The incident had been declared a mass casualty event. 8 ambulances transported patients to 3 different hospitals. Officials say none of the illnesses appeared life-threatening. Atmospheric testing indicated that a chemical process inside the building likely caused the exposure.
5: Do they know what it is, though?
4: They're going to keep that quiet. Is OSHA involved? Did they step in? You get the government people come in?
5: Wow.
4: With the clipboards? They want to see all your records. 3 construction workers seriously injured when a large barn being built in Pembroke collapsed Thursday afternoon. Officials said all 3 workers fell approximately 25 feet when the structure came down. One of them was trapped beneath the wreckage and had to be freed by emergency crews. All 3 were rushed to area hospitals with serious injuries. Investigators now working to determine what exactly caused that unfinished building to collapse.
5: This is why you hire the Amish to build your barn. They know what they're doing.
4: They
5: raise that barn.
4: And my God, are they fast.
5: Yes, they are.
4: I somehow at one point stumbled into the... It's my friend Shannon's dad builds gorgeous, gorgeous barns.
5: Yep.
4: And I think I somehow got funneled into the Amish barn algorithm after like viewing some stuff that she sent me. And they're like, it's up in no time. And it's amazing.
5: They all get on one side and they push it up with sticks and everything. The side is completely done.
4: Completely done.
5: And what are the women doing? They're making the food. They're making the food.
4: Yeah. All right. It's probably damn good food too.
5: The carving stations and everything. It's great food.
4: Would you like a hot roast? It's under the light.
5: All right.
4: 2 people hospitalized after a stabbing near North Station late yesterday morning. Yes, that's right. Stabbed at North Station after Wednesday night. We saw the stabbing at South Station and the body found at the TD Garden garage. A lot going on. Safest city in America. Police found a man and woman wounded in the rear hallway of a building at 55 Causeway Street, just steps from the garden. Investigators believe the man stabbed the woman multiple times before stabbing himself. The woman's injuries are not considered life-threatening, while the man's injuries are. Police say the incident was domestic and is not connected to Wednesday's fatal stabbing at South Station. I know. Everybody's on edge. Everybody's on edge right now. In Boston right now, we are looking at a temperature of a lovely 65 degrees. We're going to see a high of 82 on the way. Nice sunny day. Tomorrow's high 79. Sunday's high will be 80 with some scattered showers moving through. So it's starting to cool off a little bit. Down to cool off. You know what that means. Football. I'm Danielle. That's your download.
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2: All right, guys. The Sox wrapped up a 4-game series with the Blue Jays up in Toronto yesterday, which is fun to watch day baseball. Always loved that. The task at hand, of course, was snapping a 5-game losing streak, and the Sox got on the board quick in the first inning.
8: 1-2 swing and a shot out to right center field. That one's headed into the alley. That's going to drop down and up against the fence. Powering his way into third is Abreu. Here he comes. He's going to score on the double by Wilson Contreras. who's looking like he is back. And the Red Sox lead it 1-0.
2: And that, my friend, is how the score stayed until the top of the eighth inning. With runners on first and second and nobody out, Wilson Contreras, our number three hitter, one of the best hitters on the team. You know what he did, Chuck?
9: What'd he do?
2: He laid down a bunt. I'm like, what?
9: Small ball.
4: Bunt.
2: Apparently, according to Caleb Durbin in his post-game interview, this was Wilson's idea. He was like, I'm going to bunt.
9: I like that.
2: Well, here's what happened. It worked. Runners advanced, and then Yoshida was intentionally walked because of it. Toronto, hoping Caleb Durbin would ground into a double play to end the threat, and then this happened.
8: Mm-hmm. Swing a high fly ball left field deep. McAdoo back at the wall. It is gone. A grand slam. The Durbinator strikes and busts it open in Toronto.
9: He crushed that.
2: Five RBI night for Caleb Durbin. Sox take that 5-1 lead into the ninth, tack on two more to go up seven. I'm sorry, did I say 5-1? It was 5-0. Take that lead to go up 7-0, and now we talk about Peyton Tolley. What a night this dude had. Eight innings, shutout ball, only two hits, whiffed four, and sat down his last 17 consecutive batters.
9: You know what I like about him? The guy pitches angry. Mm. When he releases the pitch, he grunts like Monica Seles.
4: Yes.
2: He does have that tennis player.
9: Yes, but I worry that he's throwing so hard he's going to hurt himself.
2: I don't know. He's built like a tank, that dude.
9: He is.
2: So I think he's durable. So that's it. Five-game losing streak snapped. By the way, I didn't even realize this, but the Sox were in the middle of a 16-game stretch with no days off. Game 11 tonight in Pittsburgh at 6:40 with Jake Bennett on the hill. Oh, we got another baseball team to talk about, Chuck. Bridgewater Little League on their way to the Little League World Series. Here we go. You know what that means. Yes. They get the official Chuck Nolan morning show salute.
10: What do you hear? What do you say?
9: Well deserved.
2: I mean, they're like, I don't think people realize how good this team is. They crushed Maine 8-0. The hero of the day was their starting pitcher, Dominic Mombler. His teammates call him the Dominator. And for good reason. He pitched into the sixth inning, threw a shutout, gave up only two hits, and struck out 14. So you know, he pitched five full into the sixth, but they had to take him out because of the pitch count thing. So of the 15 outs he recorded, 14 of them were strikeouts.
9: This kid's going to be a major league pitcher.
4: Holy hell.
9: He throws
10: pretty good.
4: Yeah.
9: He throws so hard.
2: Yeah, for a little leaguer.
9: Those Maine kids were scared.
2: So, all right, so it's funny you say that. So after winning their second Massachusetts state title in 3 years, Bridgewater won all three games in these regionals, outscoring Maine, Vermont, and Maine again by 26-1.
9: Yes.
2: That's a lot. 33 hits during those games. Every batter in the lineup got at least one hit. Everybody contributed. Bridgewater plays the winner of the Metro Region next Wednesday night at 7 on ESPN. Finally, Pats played the Colts last night at Gillette, the first of three preseason games. Tommy DeVito continued his great preseason, going 13-for-22 through 438 yards and a touchdown. Pats forced four turnovers in this game, which has been a big stressing point all preseason long by Vrabel because they ranked 19th in turnovers last season. The not-so-great moment of the night was Andy Borogalis. I don't know why. Is his foot hurt? Like, what happened? He missed three field goals.
9: What's up with that?
2: Yeah, he only hit 2 of 5. And you said, I didn't see this, but you said Vrabel said after the game that, hey, we have two kickers.
9: Yeah, he's ripping them.
2: I'm like, ooh. All right. They play again next Saturday, the 22nd, at Gillette against the Eagles. That's sports. I'm Tyler, and this is the Chuck Nolan Morning Show, baby.
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4: You know, we're up here on the third floor of the world headquarters in Medford, which is really the fourth floor when you come up from the parking garage.
5: It's like being up in Europe where it starts at floor zero.
4: Yes.
5: Yeah.
4: It's always confusing.
2: It happens when you get on the elevator all the time with people that don't know that.
5: Yep.
2: So they hit one.
5: Yeah.
2: And then you're going to...
4: Are you going
5: to the cafeteria or the gym? No, I'm going to the front door. You're going to G. It has the star next to it.
4: See, I don't know about that with the elevator because I take the stairs. Do you guys take the stairs today? I did.
2: No.
5: Need your fitness shaming. We get it. You're the pillar of health.
4: Again, you came this close to throwing out a bomb.
5: No, I didn't.
4: I saw it forming on your lips.
5: No, I said fitness shaming. I was trying to think of which proper word to use in that case. Athletic, fitness.
2: Chuck, you better keep that right hand near that dump button today.
4: Especially if
5: he pipes up again.
4: It's not fitness shaming. I have science to back this up. I'm going to outlive both of you.
5: Walking down the steps of my house 9,000 times a day, I'll have you know.
4: Doesn't count. I'll give you all the stats coming up. I'm going to

0: Boston's Classic Rock, 100.7 WZLX. The Chuck Nolan Morning Show with Daniel Murr and Tyler. I've been kind of quiet about this. I haven't talked about it a lot because you guys know I don't like to complain.
1: No, never.
0: But I've been suffering with plantar fasciitis for weeks now.
1: Yeah, that's not good.
0: It's not good. It's not. It's getting better.
1: The guy that had that. Two guys that had that.
0: Yeah, it's getting. It takes a long time. Been doing a lot of stretching, what have you.
1: Are you seeing anybody?
0: Foot rubbing? No, I'm a guy. No, I don't. I've been taking Lalo by prescription.
1: Oh, that's, I'm sure that helps.
0: Tequila treatment.
2: You're not exceeding the recommended dosage, are you?
0: Absolutely. Okay. Yes. But it all happened when, I think when I left this pool party early and I walked like 3 miles home in bad shoes. And I got it from that. But I have gotten back to my daily routine. When I get here to the building, I do not go to the elevator. I take the stairs to come up to these beautiful studios that we have on the 3rd/4th floor of One Cabot.
1: Is it because you don't want to encounter anybody from any of the other stations in the elevator?
0: Has nothing to do with that.
1: Nothing to do with the smell of sleep?
0: No.
1: Conversation?
0: No. It's good for you.
1: Sure it is.
0: I got my August issue of the American Journal of Cardiovascular Drugs.
1: Of course.
0: And there's a study about taking the stairs, and it backs up what I say. By the time I hit that top step, I am winded. I'm feeling it.
1: I have a serious question. Do we really need another study to know that taking the stairs is good for you? Because I'm pretty sure that's been a thing for a long time.
0: Then why aren't you taking the stairs?
1: Because I don't want to.
0: You take the elevator every day.
1: Every day.
0: You take the elevator.
1: Because I'm efficient. I go up and down 10 stairs from my main level to my basement about 50 times a day minimum.
0: All right. I have stairs in my house. I do the same thing.
1: All right, good. Good for you. Should you take a cracker or a medal? What do you want?
0: You should take stairs as much as you can. I remember going back when ZLX used to be in the Hancock Tower.
1: Oh, God.
0: On the 42nd floor.
1: Tell me you weren't taking the stairs then.
0: One time I wanted to see what it was like. It was not that was
1: That's
0: not
1: like
0: pleasant.
1: When the Bruins do that BFIT, the firefighters do the challenge in the tall buildings.
2: Yeah, I was going to say that makes you appreciate what they do for
0: a long time. Oh, my God. That, I did it once, like I said. Never again. But 4 floors up, it's good. It's a good way to start the day in the dark here. Get the heart going, lungs are going, everything's going. Everything's good for you.
1: Plus, you're working your upper body because you're carrying in the coffee and that kale smoothie that you're going to nurse for the next 6 hours.
0: That's correct.
1: Yeah.
0: This study says taking the stairs could reduce the risk of an early death by a quarter. That's 25%.
2: Of a day or what?
0: Right. Of your life.
1: Of how much of Harper's life are you risking? Because that's also playing into it here.
2: So what are you going to live, an extra 25 years, you're telling me? Because you take the stairs?
0: Correct.
1: No, he's going to live an extra 3 years.
2: I don't think so. No. I don't think you're getting that many either.
0: What I'm saying is because I take the stairs and Tyler, you do not. You're going to be riding one of those Disney World scooters through Wegmans trying to... Excuse me.
1: George on the Rascal.
0: Excuse me.
2: Let me tell you something. I would do it now if they let me.
0: I know you would.
2: That thing is great. I envy those ladies.
1: Beep, beep.
2: Yeah. Get out of the way!
0: Kelly's uncle had one. He put a Harley Davidson sticker on. I thought it was hilarious.
1: Do you take the governor off, though? Because that's key. You got to take the governor off.
0: Researchers said choosing the stairs over escalators is a practical and often overlooked way to incorporate exercise into daily life.
1: What if you walk up the escalator? What if you're on the people mover at the airport, but you're walking?
0: I'm sure it's good for you, but not as good as if you weren't on it. You were actually just walking.
1: Just a reminder, stand right, walk left.
0: They found that those who regularly climb stairs are 39% less likely to die from heart problems and 24% less likely to die from any cause compared with those who did not use the stairs as often.
1: Yeah, we know, because they're like vegans and CrossFitters. They tell us about it. No hate against either group, but I'm just saying.
0: I'm trying to help you guys.
1: I take the stairs.
0: I think every morning at 5 o'clock we should all meet at the bottom of the stairs in the parking garage.
1: I get here at 5:30.
2: She's going to have an answer for everything. You know this, right?
0: I'm getting a lot of pushback.
1: No, I think that taking the stairs is a very good idea. And I do not hear necessarily because I've never taken the stairs, so I don't know the route and the doors. And I'm always afraid that, like, because we have a couple of staircases over back by KISS.
0: Yeah.
1: That if you go out a certain door, you can't get back in. There's no pass thing to wave your pad. There's nothing. You're just stuck in the stairway.
0: Always have that fear. Like I said, with parking garages, I take the stairs. But I always do that test. Like, is the door going to lock? Right. Am I going to get stuck in here? Because it's always skeevy looking in there.
1: Like, my mom's boyfriend's condo building was like that. The staircase adjacent to his single elevator, and it was one of those ones that always smelled. You know the apartment building elevator smell? You know that smell. Oh, God, what I'm talking about. So I would always, like, go to take the stairs, and I take the stairs all the way to the main level. You can't get out of that staircase. None of the, not the mezzanine, not the first level, none of the upper, there's no pass thing, there's no key.
0: You're locked in.
1: You simply cannot get out. And there were a lot of older people that lived in that building.
0: Yeah. That doesn't make any sense.
1: I need to know the stair stitch before I'm going to take it.
0: Tyler, what floor are you on in the condo?
2: Four. I've taken this. I take the stairs actually quite a bit.
0: You do? Yeah. The fourth floor?
2: Yeah. Explain. Without the dog. The dog can't do it with the dog.
1: Yeah, she can't do it.
2: She can't do those stairs anymore.
0: That makes sense.
2: But if I'm by myself, I'll do it.
1: Are you doing them two at a time?
2: They're longer stairs, actually, so you kind of can't. It's not like, you know what I mean? Like, every landing is a little longer than it's like twice the size of a regular stair. So you, doing two at a time would be too much. I can't stretch that far.
0: Do you make a noise when you hit the top step?
2: Yes. Then I have to stop and do the Chris Farley breathing.
0: That's kind of like what I'm like when I get here.
1: And then you realize you left something in the car.
0: You got to go back down.
2: Son of a...
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0: These guys that played in the World Cup are making bank now, post tournament, all kinds of things.
1: Big time international stars now.
0: The 41-year-old goalie for Cape Verde, who became an international hero, he's going to play in Europe. And they showed him going through the airport. I forgot what city he's going to be playing for, what team. But he's going through the airport. He is swamped by people. He could not make it through the sea of people there to greet him at the airport.
1: Chicks everywhere.
0: Chicks everywhere. Erling Haaland.
2: Haaland.
0: From Norway. The big, big, tall Norwegian guy.
1: Thor.
0: Superstar. Thor, basically, yeah. He had an endorsement that he didn't ask for, and he's not getting paid for it. I don't think, anyway.
2: Maybe in trade? Maybe a product?
0: Interesting. We'll tell you about it next.

0: Boston's Classic Rock, 100.7 WZLX. Chuck Nolan Morning Show with Daniel Murr and Tyler. Isn't it weird to think that the World Cup was like a couple of months ago now?
1: Yeah. That was like 6 years ago.
0: I was just looking at Erling Haaland, the big, tall Norwegian. What is he, like 6'6 or something?
1: Something like that.
0: He's got the blonde man bun going, the whole thing.
1: A lot real of Hermes life, bags.
2: Yeah, real life Thor.
0: He is. He really does
2: he
0: look
2: like
0: that.
2: He needs that big, giant hammer.
0: That should be his thing.
2: I mean, how does he not do that for Halloween every year?
0: Has to.
2: Got it, right?
0: My God. He's such a superstar.
2: Yeah.
0: He scored 2 goals at Foxborough when they beat,
2: yep.
0: I think it was Iraq,
2: 4-1. Big-time footballer.
0: Huge. Known the world over. Has a song written about him.

0: can't go anywhere. He's on a boat after the World Cup. He's taking a vacation off of Sicily. He's on a yacht, and boats are pulling up, and they're like honking their horns and trying to get his attention. He's waving at everybody. Like, look at this. People coming up just want to say hi. On the deck of this yacht where he has his golf clubs, and he's driving balls off into the ocean.
1: That's irresponsible.
0: Well, they say it's biodegradable, these golf balls, but they just say that, don't they?
2: Yeah, it's not true. Biodegradable golf ball? How's that possible?
0: I have no idea.
2: What's it made out of, fiber?
0: How about this? Ecuadorian police have seized over 1,000 pounds of cocaine.
2: Yes.
0: With the image of Erling Haaland on top of the packaging.
1: Okay.
0: He is now on bricks of cocaine. That's how big this guy
1: is. That's what a superstar you are when you're on the coke.
0: That's it,
1: and
0: right?
1: Not literally on the coke. When you're on the packaging of the cocaine.
2: Hey, if there's any local coke dealers that want to put the Chuck Nolan Morning Show logo on them, feel free.
1: I just think that's I have a lot of friends in law enforcement, and I'm going to say that's probably not a great idea.
0: Marketing. It's not.
1: I don't think we want to be cartel adjacent.
2: Love it. Marketing.
0: Yeah, but the Haaland cocaine was worth over $20 million.
1: Less than he spent on his last three purses.
0: He does have the man purse, doesn't he?
1: He has a lot of Hermes Birkins. He might have a Kelly. He's got a lot of luxury bags.
0: Didn't he get off the plane with like a stuffed...
1: taxidermied raccoon.
0: Yeah. Holding a whiskey bottle.
1: Yes.
0: Yeah. Man's got taste, too.
1: He does.
2: Well, you know, everybody likes their toys, I guess. What a weird one that is, though.
1: Listen, just
0: you know, Billy down the hall has a boat.
1: Are you insinuating that Billy has Haaland cocaine on his boat? Has Billy been to Ecuador? St. Billy. Tell us.
0: Not saying that.
2: Yeah, I know where he's docked. I'll do a search and seizure right now.
0: It's just the weekend.
1: I want the swim platform tested immediately.
0: It's the weekend. I want a brick of Billy.
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4: Oh, for fuck's sake, a woman and 6-year-old girl, I'm going to do it to you every time, are recovering after 2 separate fox attacks in the same Western neighborhood. The girl was riding a bike on Jones Street Wednesday when they fox knocked her down, bit her arm, legs, and fingers. Following morning, a woman on nearby Granite Street was bitten on the foot while trying to protect her family. Both victims went through a rabies series, and the girl also needed some stitches. Police then later found and euthanized a fox believed to be responsible. We're not 100%, so we may have the wrong fox. We don't know.
5: They got to cut its head off and put it in a box.
4: Correct. Usually FedEx it. You send it to the state epidemiologist. They do testing on the brain tissue because you can't test for rabies on a live animal. So they got to go out, and then they usually get the results back in a few weeks.
5: See, I have foxes out where I live in Metro West. I see them all the time.
4: You live with one.
5: They're so scrawny. They're not big.
4: It depends where they are. A lot of them get mange, too, so that affects them because it inhibits their ability to hunt.
5: I would just think he'd kind of kick it away.
4: Not always. Foxes can be pretty aggressive, especially rabid ones.
5: It's just going nuts. It's just
4: going bananas.
5: Going all over, like a cartoon.
4: Thirst for blood, and then you try to give it water. It's like, no.
5: Don't mess with the fox.
4: Don't mess with the fox. The fox is not to be, with.
5: Stop.
4: 16 employees hospitalized after becoming sick at Precision Coating on Parmenter Road in Hudson Thursday morning. Firefighters responded around 8:45 in the morning after a worker pulled a fire alarm. Firefighters found several people suffering from dizziness, eye irritation, and other symptoms. That incident was declared a mass casualty event with 8 ambulances transporting patients to 3 different hospitals. Officials say none of the illnesses appeared life-threatening, but atmospheric testing indicated that a chemical process inside the business likely caused that experience.
5: What's going on inside that business?
4: I don't know. We're doing some testing things, I guess.
5: What are they, powder coating a Camaro? What's
4: Something.
5: Happening?
4: You know, I mean, it looks great, but... Yeah. 2 former executives at an investment firm in Georgia called Drive Planning have been sentenced for their roles in what prosecutors are calling the largest Ponzi scheme in Georgia state history, and the penalty they got is laughable. Former COO David Bradford received just over 4 years in prison, and the former chief administrative officer, Julie Edwards, was sentenced to 2 years. This company is accused of defrauding more than 2,000 investors out of $380 million.
5: Oh!
4: These people lost retirement savings, their children's college funds, everything. Edwards admitted to using, $630,000 in investor money to buy a house. Bradford, who, by the way, was a pastor who recruited victims through his church.
6: There it is.
5: Gets worse and worse.
4: Apologized in court, called himself a coward. The founder and CEO, Todd Burkhalter, who spent investor money on a yacht, luxury vehicles, and a condo in Mexico, has also pleaded guilty. He's awaiting sentencing.
7: Oh, you see the scam? You didn't see what was going on?
5: You start a Ponzi scam, it's going to end. There has never been a Ponzi scam that has worked because it gets too big.
4: Right.
5: It collapses.
4: Right. It's kind of like that Somerville firefighter with the World Cup tickets that were fake.
5: Allegedly.
4: Yes.
8: Reportedly, supposedly.
5: And it happens all the time. These guys are out buying yachts and planes and woo, we're having a great time.
4: Yeah.
5: Ooh.
4: The people who are investing with them are like, yeah, they're doing great, but seems to be a glitch in the... In the app, I'm not seeing the returns.
5: How can you do that to grandmas and grandpas who've saved their whole life?
4: You're soulless.
5: You really are.
4: And
5: a pastor?
4: Disgusting.
5: A pastor.
4: Well, unfortunately, sometimes people like that are attracted to things like being a pastor because they could take advantage of people. They gain their trust, and then they're like, here, take all my money. It's for the church.
5: Oh, my God.
4: Cool. Thanks.
5: Great.
4: No food is safe anymore, really, just across the board. I think that we're just going to have to eat French fries unless, God forbid, if something happens to French fries.
5: Do you guys want some of my kale shake? I'll share it with you.
4: Oh, God, I don't know where that kale's been.
8: The leafy stuff seems to be dangerous these days.
4: Except little leaf. They're okay.
8: I'm going to stick with turkey chili.
5: Have you ever tasted kale?
8: Yeah, it's awful.
4: I love kale. I like Tuscan kale. I like dino kale.
5: It's bitter.
8: It's terrible.
4: You got to make it the right way.
5: You have to
4: massage it. If you don't massage the kale...
5: Do you massage your kale?
8: I love my kale.
5: Do you oil your cukes?
8: Yeah, of course. What am I, animal?
4: Well, let's hope. Anyway, when it comes to your turkey chili, I know you're not like the biggest spice guy in the world, so you might be safe here. Whole Foods recalling several produce and prepared food items containing jalapenos because of possible salmonella contamination.
8: I like spice.
4: See, you told me a while ago you didn't like it.
8: I don't like blazing hot, blow your head off stuff.
5: How about like Frank's Red Hot Sauce?
8: Love it. I put it on everything. I put that on everything.
4: Right.
8: Yeah, no, I dig the spice. I can't, like, when things are like just blow your head off, like people who eat chicken wings and they're crying, it's like, what are you doing?
4: When you're doing a ghost pepper sauce on a wing and you can't even taste the chicken,
8: Never catch me doing that stuff.
4: But I do like a little tahini rim once in a while.
8: Yeah, like a little jalapeno.
5: House of Blues used to have a jambalaya with like a ghost pepper in the middle.
4: Yeah, the jambalaya.
5: It was really good. It was really spicy.
8: Really spicy.
4: Is that like the piece of ham and the baked beans?
5: Yes. Yes. And at the end, you were supposed to eat the pepper. I took a little bite of it once. Oh, my God.
8: I was actually with you and Pelosi one night. We were at Il Panino in the North End. I remember we were sitting on at the bar, and I had their fra diavolo, spaghetti fra diavolo, whatever.
5: Love that.
8: And it was fantastic, but man, it was like, it was really
5: watering.
8: My eyes were watering. My nose was running. I had to go
4: to
8: the bathroom.
4: Did you feel compelled to finish it?
8: I did. I ate the whole thing.
2: Remember the scene in Dumb and Dumber where they give the guy a hot pepper even though he's allergic to it? And he's just sweating and then they're pumping his chest. He was just about there.
8: That's how I felt that night. It was great, though.
5: But with these jalapenos, luckily we have all these government agencies that inspect food and make sure everything is safe,
4: like lettuce
5: and jalapenos.
4: The ones the big guy pulled all the funding from last year? That one? The one when he cut all the budgets? That now it's catching up? Yes. So that's good. Super fun. Distributors have been linked to a multi-state outbreak currently under investigation by the FDA and the CDC. The affected items have Best Buy dates ranging from August 7th through August 16th and were sold online and in stores across 12 states. Massachusetts technically not included in the announced recall area, but you don't know who's ordering stuff from where and then bringing it in and making stuff if you're in a border state, whatever. No illnesses have been directly linked to the recalled Whole Foods products so far, but better to be safe than sorry. And back to the lettuce thing. My friend Erin was, when I posted the other night that I had gotten Taco Bell, but I got it lettuceless, and I added my own little leaf lettuce because I know it's safe because it's hydroponically grown. So my friend says, she's like, my son's working at Taco Bell for the summer. It's just like a part-time job. He's in high school. He's like, and they're cutting hours left and right because they've lost so much business.
5: Is that right?
4: Yeah. So go support
5: There's
4: the
5: nothing.
4: Bell.
5: They were singled out at the beginning of this thing, and they can't shake that. Where's
4: the restitution?
5: Yeah.
4: Are they going to get restitution?
5: Well,
4: I feel like they were falsely accused. Firefighters and wildlife experts in Bourne rescued a raccoon that managed to get its little head trapped inside a heavy storm drain gate. This happens quite often.
5: See, here we have a raccoon in distress, and Danielle's out on a boat, not able to go save it.
4: Yeah, because I'm right around the corner from Bourne. You know, there's an entire bridge that I have to get to.
5: So they had to remove the raccoon's head, right, to get to. So the water can drain properly into the sewer.
4: They didn't take the head off. They wiggled it out. And then went to Cape Wildlife. Folks at Cape Wildlife.
5: I'm jumping
4: treating
5: ahead
4: him. You are. Responders first tried to use dish soap to help slide the animal's head back through the opening. Wouldn't budge. Then they placed the raccoon in a milk crate and supported the cast iron grate while transporting the whole thing to Cape Wildlife. I can only imagine this scene. So the veterinarians there sedated the raccoon, successfully got his head out of the grate.
5: Bob, you got to hold the sewer grate. It's heavy.
4: It's heavy.
5: Sorry, there's traffic. It's going to take a while. Oh, my God. I don't have the upper body strength.
4: Oh. A few years ago, I helped the DPW in Marblehead rescue a couple of baby raccoons from a storm drain. They were very cute, but they were very, very dirty. Poor little babies. Jurors in the Lindsay Clancy trial heard new evidence this week taken from her cell phone and the family computer. Investigators say Clancy searched for information about hallucinations, psychosis, medication side effects, and whether a sociopath could be treated in the days before her children died. Question on a lot of people's minds is which sociopath was she referring to?
5: The conspiracy theories out there right now are so...
4: It's full Karen Reed.
5: It almost feels beyond that.
4: Yeah, a lot of it. A lot of the little details don't add up.
8: Are you surprised?
4: No,
8: I'm not.
5: I guess I am, and I'm not.
8: I'm not.
5: But just
8: what happens nowadays.
5: Some of the things I'm reading, and people are so serious about it, like they're an expert.
4: Yeah,
5: it's like, come on.
4: Everybody's an expert on everything, you know. Personal note on her phone described feeling sad, depressed, and unable to parent her youngest child the same way she had done with her first two. The jury also saw text messages between Clancy and her husband, Patrick, discussing dinner and medication shortly before the killings. Her defense says the evidence supports its argument that she was experiencing severe postpartum mental illness, while prosecutors maintain she was legally responsible for her actions. Massachusetts health officials have issued an emergency order temporarily banning the sale of, I don't know if it's kratom. I've heard it said both ways.
5: It's the stuff you buy at the gas station.
4: It's the stuff you buy at the gas station. It's a plant-based substance sold in powders, gummies, drinks, other forms. You can get it at smoke shops, convenience stores, too. Some people use it for pain, anxiety, opioid withdrawal, but it can produce opioid-like effects that could lead to addiction and other serious health problems. I've seen more articles than I care to about young people between the ages of like 15 and 23 that have gotten hooked on this stuff, and they're like, my life is ruined.
5: Yeah, you can just buy it off the shelf.
4: Literally. So the ban will take effect following a 14-day notice period. It may remain up to in place for up to 1 year. State officials say that time will allow cities and towns to develop their own permanent regulations regarding the substance. But yeah,
3: I used to snort cocaine off of toilet seats.
4: That was probably safer than this stuff, to be honest. 66, especially if it was the Holland cocaine. 66 degrees in Medford and sunny right now. We'll see a high of 82 on the way. Should be a really nice, pleasant day. Tomorrow, high of 80. Sunday, high of 80 as well. I'm Danielle. That's your download.
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8: All right, Chuck, the Sox have been struggling mightily as of late on a five-game losing streak.
5: Five games.
8: Five. Only the second time this season that has happened. Up in Toronto for four. Wrapped that series up yesterday afternoon. And the Sox got it going real early in the first inning.
10: 1-2 swing and a shot out to right center field. That one's headed into the alley. That's going to drop down and up against the fence. Powering his way into third is Abreu. Here he comes. He's going to score on the double by Wilson Contreras, who's looking like he is back. And the Red Sox lead it 1-0.
8: And if you enjoyed that score, well, you were happy because it stayed that way until the eighth inning with runners. And this is the strangest thing, I think. Not the strangest, but it's just a weird moment in the game. You had runners on first and second and nobody out, and Wilson Contreras at the plate, the number three hitter. He's back as a Detroit. It was great.
5: One of the best hitters in the game right now.
8: And he laid down a bunt.
5: The surprise bunt.
8: The surprise bunt. I mean, look, it was 1-0. You're looking to break a five-game losing streak. You need everything, every run you can get counts right now. You don't know if you could, a 1-0 lead is going to hold up.
5: He does the Tom Berenger.
8: And he lays down a bunt.
5: Yes.
8: And it worked because runners advanced, and that forced Toronto to walk Yoshida to load the bases for Caleb Durbin.
10: Mm-hmm. Swing a high fly ball left field deep. McAdoo back at the wall. It is gone. A grand slam. The Durbinator strikes. It open in Toronto.
5: All right. Durbin has a bad pinky. Very painful.
8: Yeah.
5: So painful, he has had to cut the pinky finger out of his batting glove.
4: Ouch, my gotcha.
5: And he hit a grand slam.
8: Yep.
5: Roman Anthony
8: has
5: a sore finger.
8: Uh-huh.
5: He hasn't played since
8: Jesus was a baby. I don't even remember the last time.
5: What's going on?
4: Oh, little baby Jesus.
5: Yep. He had a grand slam with a bad pinky.
8: Yeah. Caleb Durbin with that bad finger had a five RBI night. There you go.
4: Grand slam with a bad pinky. Middle East upstairs.
8: There you go. Sox take the 5-0 lead into the ninth. Tack on a couple of more, and they go up 7-0. We talk about great pitching for the Red Sox all year long. Let's talk about Peyton Tolley yesterday. What a game. 8 innings, shutout baseball, only gave up 2 hits, whiffed 4, and sat down his last 17 consecutive batters. That's an outing for you right there.
5: Yes.
8: 7-0 was the final. By the way, the Sox are in the middle of a 16-game stretch, Belichick style. No days off. Game 11 is tonight in Pittsburgh at 6:40. Jake Bennett is on the hill. We got some other baseball players in this state that are doing very well. Let's talk about the Bridgewater Little League. They're on their way to the Little League World Series, baby!
11: What do you hear? What do you say?
5: Yes!
8: Destroyed Maine, 8-0. The hero of the day, their starting pitcher, Dominic Mombler, and his teammates have the best nickname, of course. He's the Dominator, and for very good reason. Dude pitched 5 complete, actually pitched into the 6th inning. They had to take him out. They have an 85-pitch limit for Little League. They, by the way, we talked yesterday, they do have a mercy rule. It's 10.
5: Oh, it is?
8: Yeah, so they almost got to the mercy rule.
5: Wow, that kid was throwing high heat.
8: So,
4: nice.
8: 5 complete innings is 15 outs. He recorded 15 outs. 14 of them were strikeouts.
5: Oh.
8: That's pretty good, man. Bridgewater plays the winner of the Metro Region next Wednesday night at 7 on ESPN. They are on their way to Williamsport. Pats played the Colts last night at Gillette, the first of three preseason games. Tommy DeVito, apparently he's been having a great preseason. He played really well last night, threw for 138 yards and a sweet little touchdown. Pats defense, special teams, fantastic. Four turnovers. Andy Borogales did not have a good night. Missed three field goals. That's not good.
3: He
8: right?
3: shanked it.
8: He did. He shanked three of them. Also, the NBA schedules for next season were released yesterday. The Celtics kick off the season in Detroit on October 20th, then come back home for the season opener at the Garden Friday, October 23rd, against the defending NBA champion New York Knicks. That's a phrase I never thought I'd say out loud. And we also have a Christmas Day game at home against Miami. Finally! This is crazy, dude. The king has fallen.
4: Dude.
8: Have you heard about this?
3: I'm afraid I have. This bumps me out.
8: Competitive eating superstar Joey Chestnut loses a tater tot eating contest to some nobody at a minor league baseball game. And to make matters worse, he lost by less than a tenth of an ounce.
3: What's going on? What is going on?
4: To a nobody.
8: The mighty have fallen.
3: Well, remember when he lost the Saugus wing eating contest a couple of months ago up in New Hampshire?
4: Probably still smells like garlic.
12: The fat, elderly moocher who's constantly in search of a free meal.
3: You hate to see a goat like that on his way down. You know?
8: It also gets worse because some people on social media are calling tomfoolery. They're saying maybe it was rigged. They don't know.
3: Did he throw it?
8: I don't know.
3: He threw the tater tot?
8: Well, it would make sense. He's been next year is the 20th anniversary of his first win at the hot dog. I mean, you've been shoving hot dogs down your throat for 20 years.
4: Hot
8: like,
4: dogs.
8: Like, what are we, like, at some point you got to stop, right? All right, that's sports.
4: Last
8: I'm Tyler.
4: Call for hot dogs.
8: This is the Chuck Nolan Morning Show on ZLX.
5: 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Stained is playing at the Xfinity Center on September 18th. 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
5: He used math on this, right? In the middle of
2: there was various calculations. 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
5: 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All right. Well, let's check it out. 877-617-100.7. 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
39: Okay.
5: Man, we have sent so many people to free shows with the Classic Rock Challenge.
8: Yeah.
5: So much free entertainment we have provided.
8: We're doing God's work.
5: We are.
8: Yeah.
5: And stick around because at 8:30 when we do the Check-In with Chuck, it's our Friday musical check-in. We want to hear about your past 10 years of concert life. You got to pick out one show. One show that really stands out over the past decade. What was the best one that you saw?
2: Giles at the Channel 78.
5: That's not 10 years ago.
2: Oh, sorry.
5: Yeah. Gotta be within the last 10 years.
2: Okay.
5: Appreciate it.
8: Saw Boston at the Rat.
5: Again.
2: Yeah.
5: The past 10 years. Let's check the calendar. 2026, do the math. You got
8: 2016.
5: Okay.
8: 2026.
5: All right, just so we're clear.
8: Okay.
5: Right now we have
2: Beatles,
5: tickets.
2: Suffolk
5: All
2: Downs.
5: Right! We We have tickets for Stained at the Xfinity Center September 18th. 877-617-100.7. Let's put another notch on your concert belt. But to do that, we're going to the middle.
2: Mm-hmm. The exact middle. I've calculated it using a watch. And I figured out, I'm taking the 1 second in the middle of the song, you just tell me the title and the artist. It's very simple.
5: Taking 1 second might not be easy, but out of the simple. Middle of the song. Do you remember how long this song is?
2: I think this song is 6 minutes and 7 seconds.
5: Just making that up.
2: Like so I think it's like 303 or something.
8: It's a 6 minute record.
5: All right, so it's right in the middle, 1 second of it. You got to figure out what is the song and the artist.
2: Yes.
5: Exact.
2: Yes.
5: And we're going to get started with Casey in Grafton. I just told Casey you're going to be the first contestant. Made a very excited noise like, oh, God. Casey, you ready?
0: Fired up. Let it roll.
5: Love that. That's what I'm talking about. Here we go. Here's the middle.
8: It's almost a one-note challenge.
5: Let that marinate for a moment. I'm going to hit you with it again. All right, take a deep breath.
2: It
5: makes more sense now, the second time.
2: Mm.
5: And the third time. You got this. Come on, Casey. Pride of Grafton Hill.
0: Oh, that's tough. Mm. That's tough.
8: Mm.
0: Shot in the dark. Ace of Spades by... who's that by?
5: Motorhead. It's a great song, too.
2: I wish it was, actually.
8: Yeah. Yeah.
5: That would have been cool.
8: A guess. That's all you got to do. Chuck a guess.
5: Yeah,
8: out
5: get
8: there.
5: Something out there. Give
2: Chuck
5: it a shot.
2: A guess.
5: It's a new name. John from Braintree. How are you today?
1: What's going on? How you doing?
5: Yes, he's excited about the weekend. I hear it. All right, let me play it for you again. The middle of the song. What song is it?
1: What song was that? Great question. How about Spandau Ballet?
5: How about no?
8: We got a jokester in the room today. Okay, got it. Okay.
5: They're yucking it up right now, aren't they? Yeah. In the lunchroom.
2: You should have seen me last week.
5: 877-617-100.7. We have tickets for Stained at the Xfinity Center September 18th, if you can figure out that song. Robert from Wareham. How you doing, Robert?
3: Oh, I'm good.
2: Yeah.
8: Bobby.
5: I can tell he's concentrating. Let me play it for you again. What is that?
3: Could you play it one more time?
5: You know, it's Friday. I feel good.
8: There you go.
3: Nirvana smells like Teen Spirit.
5: It is not. It is not, but appreciate the guess.
8: Decent guess.
5: Okay.
8: Decent guess.
5: Let's go to John in the car. Good morning, John.
4: Good morning.
5: All right, I'm going to play it again. Here we go. Oh, I hear it more and more.
4: Mm-hmm. I hear it less and less. I was going to say a Nirvana song, too, but it's not coming to me. I got nothing.
5: Nothing. Tapping out. That's all right. At least you got in there. Hmm. You mixed it up a little bit. Hmm. All right, let's go to Will in North Grove. Hey, Will.
6: Hey, how's it going?
5: Good. How you doing? You ready for the weekend?
6: Oh, yeah, man. Let's do it.
5: Let's do it. What
8: Will
5: song
8: hey.
5: Is that?
6: Hey, what's going on, guys?
5: See, he was focused in, and then you distracted him.
8: Just, you know, give him a little encouragement.
5: All right, focus. That is the middle of a song, the exact middle of a song. A song that you hear on ZLX.
6: It's got to be Rooster Alice in Chains.
5: Oh, yes, it is!

0: Nice job on that. Congratulations, man. You're going to the show. You're going to see Stained at the Xfinity Center September 18th.
1: Rock on. Thank you so much, guys.
0: Rock on. All right, hang on there. Don't go anywhere. We have another challenge waiting for you at 8:10. Tickets for Beck at the MGM Music Hall on October 17th. But coming up, Am I the A-Hole? Real life adventures or misadventures? Be a part of it. Coming up from ZLX.

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4: We have a member of the ZLX family out there troubled. 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Something happened, and they're wondering, am I the a-hole?
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5: So this is ripped from not my personal experience, but the personal experience of a friend. She posted a reel about this. I didn't have time to edit it properly because there was some colorful language in there.
4: Ooh.
5: But my friend Meredith, who goes by Babies of Steel on the gram, fellow group trip host, all-around badass, very funny young woman. And she had a situation last week where she was in the car with two teenage girls, and she pulls up to a drive-thru where she's ordering food. And her car was a little bit lower than the counter for the drive-thru, and the counter itself was a little bit low for where the fast food employee was standing.
4: Hmm.
5: So you kind of get the pelvic region
4: at right there at eye level.
5: Right there at eye level.
4: I hate that, where the counter's at that level,
5: yes.
4: And you got to reach up with the arm to get your food and stuff.
5: Oh, can I have a straw? Is it straw in the bag?
4: Reach up.
5: Oh, you put the change on top of the bills. Yeah, great. That's not how you're supposed to do that. Thank you. Nobody taught you properly. So she pulls up. Meredith pulls up and pick up the food, and she's locking eyes with this girl's crotchal region and realizes that the girl's pants are unzipped.
6: Oh.
5: Okay. She can see the girl's underwear very clearly.
6: What color?
4: It said
5: she put up a green underwear emoji, Tuesday. But I don't know if that. Why don't they have Sunday? Because of God. And as Meredith described it, she could also see the pokies coming through.
4: Oh, all right.
5: Okay.
6: Really?
4: At eye level.
5: Seems that would be a health code violation.
6: Ah.
5: So she's hemming and hawing, looking all over the place, trying to do anything except make eye contact with this girl's crotch on the other side of the drive-thru window. And because she is a girl's girl, and she's trying to teach her daughter and her friend to be girls' girls, like, we step up and we do that kind of thing. Like, hey, you get a little something in your teeth? No, other side. Yeah,
4: you help each other out.
5: Yeah.
4: Guys don't do that. Mm. We just make fun of each
5: other.
4: Lick
5: your teeth. You get lipstick on your teeth.
6: Mm. I would just laugh at you. Oh, your D's hanging out.
4: You look like a moron.
5: Yeah. Why'd you tell me my fly was down? Oh, dude, it's been like that since this morning. What?
6: Yes, I've done this to people, and it's been done to me.
5: I believe it.
6: Yep.
5: So she says very nicely to the girl behind the window, hey, I don't know if you know, but your zipper is undone.
4: Very nice.
5: And the girl kind of pauses and leans through the window somewhat aggressively, and she goes, yeah, I know.
4: Ooh.
6: Oh, wow. Wait, what?
5: So it seems as though it was some kind of, fashion statement.
6: I like this fashion statement. This is good.
4: She was doing this on purpose?
5: Yes. Which seems like a health code violation.
6: Well,
4: how many cars had gone through that day that
5: enough.
4: Everybody experienced this?
5: Enough. I don't know if anybody called OSHA, but Meredith is wondering, could she have put the apron over it, pulled her shirt down? No, she's in full view of what Meredith called her topiary.
4: So she's doing it for effect.
5: Yeah. So I guess the question...
4: Does that get you better tips?
5: I don't know if we're tipping at fast food.
6: I didn't know this was a new trend.
5: I didn't either. I mean, I've seen guys with, the pants down under their ass cheeks, but not the frontal with the lady.
4: I haven't seen that. No. Is this going to take off?
5: So I'm kind of crafting my own debate here, because Meredith wanted to know if she was the a-hole, essentially, for, telling this grown woman, not a 16-year-old girl, a grown woman that, hey, I can see your bush. So is she the a-hole for pointing that out? Or is this girl the a-hole for showing off her underwear at the drive-thru?
4: And also leaning into her with the...
5: I know.
4: I know.
5: I know.
4: And then the music starts playing. I saw that movie.
5: Do you like what you see?
4: Yeah.
5: Why are you looking at it?
4: Exactly. Meet me by the fryer later.
5: I'm trying. That's a dangerous place to have sex.
4: That is so bizarre.
5: Yeah.
4: That's... That would completely weird me out. Although, as a guy, I don't think I'd say it.
6: No.
4: Hey, I'm staring at your crotch.
5: Yeah.
4: I can see everything.
5: Right.
4: Your southern exposure is open.
5: Mr. Humphreys, a pair of Y fronts?
4: I can see the tree line.
5: Yeah. I thought you got a piece of
3: line. I'm free.
5: Oh, that's connected to you. My bad. Sorry.
6: I think she's doing it maybe in the hopes that someone would hit on her because of it.
7: Bootylicious.
6: Because this is a trend I've not heard of yet.
5: I mean, it's like the reverse version of the whale tail that was popular in the early aughts.
6: Yeah. Oh, yeah.
5: Remember that?
8: That's
5: that
8: hot.
5: Came back for a little while, too.
4: Or was it she was embarrassed and angry, so she shoots back with this, I know.
6: You
5: That's
6: know
5: when you get to drive around again and see, be like, does she still have it or does she fix it?
6: That's a good point.
4: Yeah.
6: Yeah, maybe she wanted to say, like
5: yeah, I know.
6: Oh, my God. Oh, maybe that was her way of handling the embarrassment.
5: You got food on your shirt. Yeah, I know.
4: Yeah, but if it's a slow lean in with the, I know.
6: Yeah.
5: The way Meredith described it made it seem that it was very, That's like different. It was a very intentional, like, yeah, I'm aware. So who's the a-hole here?
4: I think she did the right thing myself.
5: I think so, too. I don't think Meredith is the a-hole, because I'm a, even if it's an
4: uncomfortable
5: thing,
4: out.
5: Even if it's one of the people in this office from down the hall, I'd be like, hey, guy, you're, about to pull your zipper up there. Yeah, it's fine. Because, especially as a woman, if you tell a guy that his fly is down, there's a 60% chance they're going to be like, oh, why were you looking down there?
6: 100%, yeah. Yes.
4: Whoa.
6: Stop staring at my crotch. Don't want to
4: see
6: about
4: an
6: it.
4: Elephant?
5: Exactly.
4: No.
5: If you want to see it, just ask.
4: All right.
6: Yep.
4: 877-617-100.7. 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Or leave us a talk back on the free iHeartRadio app. What do you think? Meredith do the right thing?
6: I gotta let this one.

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1: Well, isn't this awkward? Here we hear from Meredith going through the drive-thru with a couple of teenage girls ordering their food.
2: Yep.
1: Go up to the window to pick it up, but it's one of those counters that's just at eye level.
2: Right there.
1: So you're looking in there. You got your hands ready to take the food. You're ready to make the reception here. She glances over, and she can see the woman working the window has her fly open.
2: Mm-hmm.
1: Underwear on full display right there.
2: That's nice.
1: There's also things poking out like carrots coming up in the garden.
2: More like early asparagus.
1: Early asparagus.
2: Wiry looking. Mm-hmm.
1: So to try to spare her any more embarrassment from other cars coming through here, she says, hey, you should know your fly is down. And she responds,
2: yeah, I know.
1: And stares at her.
2: What if she goes back another time? And there are no pokies coming through. And then she gets to double down with the internet trend that's popular right now and say, you shaved your bush.
1: They would really have a close drive-through relationship at that point, wouldn't they?
2: Maybe she'd throw in an extra medium fry.
3: What would Elaine Bennis say?
1: Mm.
3: She took...
2: Oh, she took it out.
3: I just wanted to hear her do that.
1: Thank you. Appreciate
3: and somebody texted it to 978.
2: You just want me to blow on it.
3: Exactly.
1: 877-617-100.7. You can call or text us. You can also leave us a talk back on the free iHeartRadio app. Let's go to Paul in Exeter. Morning, Paul.
4: Good morning.
2: Hello.
4: How are you doing?
3: Paulie.
4: I think the girl in the drive-thru, the a-hole, I've noticed something on TikTok recently is that people working in drive-thrus and whatnot are just live on TikTok. And I don't know, call me old-fashioned, but when I'm at work, you know, you should work.
2: Right.
4: And they're just self-consumed into their TikTok, looking at the screen and literally in drive-thrus too. So I don't know, maybe she took it as a dare, maybe, you know, just trying to be out there, but...
1: Wait a second. Are we thinking this was like a TikTok challenge kind of a thing? That she did it on purpose?
2: I've not heard of this specific thing.
1: Well, remember not that long ago we had the girl who took the French fry and... What was it? She put it in her mouth? Remember?
2: She swabbed it around her mouth. But that wasn't a TikTok challenge. That was because she wanted to get back at her
1: But they were making a video and they posted it.
2: Right.
1: So is this
2: the
1: same?
2: Because that's what this generation does. They have to post everything.
1: Yeah.
2: Everything.
5: I'm going to give us some appropriate music for this conversation.
2: Oh, okay. Why do I sound like I'm in the bathroom at the House of Blues when Bush is playing on stage?
1: Yeah.

0: Lori from Braintree. Good morning, Lori.
1: Good morning.
0: Lori, what do you think?
1: I think that the fast food restaurant worker is definitely the a-hole. Mm-hmm. Because, number one, it's unprofessional. Number two, it's inappropriate. And number three, I would be willing to bet it's a health code violation. Mm-hmm. Mm-hmm. And not for nothing. Why don't we leave something to the imagination?
2: Yes. That's it.
0: All right.
2: That's it.
0: Let's bring back the hoop skirts. That's what I say. Don't be showing any ankle to me.
2: I
0: don't
2: want
0: to be
2: seeing
0: that. All right? Mm-hmm. Let me grab a talk back here.
3: The girl in the drive-thru is clearly the a-hole. Was this at the Southridge McDonald's? They tend to do nasty things over there.
0: Wow, I'm calling it out.
2: Yeah, unsolicited shot.
0: Calling it out.
4: Yeah, we don't. Do you know the actual establishment? Don't say it, obviously, but
2: she did not say what establishment.
4: She's curious.
2: I believe, I'm guessing it's a state to our north. Up on the coast.
0: Okay.
2: So you'd have to drive through one state to get to the next state, that state.
0: How will I know it's the right one? You'll know.
2: You'll know.
0: When you get up to the window, you'll know.
2: My friend Kai just texted me, gross, full refund.
4: Well, yeah.
2: Like, I'm not.
0: What would you pull around and go inside and say, hey, I want to talk to the manager. Here's what I just saw. Would you call her out on it?
2: Probably just mute it with Amex. I don't want to get involved.
0: I don't want to get
2: pulling involved. Around and then going into the restaurant, that's a huge pain in the balls.
0: Yeah, but do you feel you were just violated at the drive-thru window?
2: How many times have you been violated in my life? Talking
0: right,
2: fast food establishments. Give me
0: Let's
2: a break.
0: Get some more.
2: 508 texter says, I went through that same drive-thru 15 times.
0: Mick Muffin,
4: sorry. The dad jokes. Here they come, guys.
2: Valid question from a 774 texter. Yeah, but was she wearing a hairnet?
4: There we go.
0: Good questions. Good questions.
2: Different 774 text. Without a doubt, the girl working the drive-thru is the a-hole, especially seeing she leaned out the window and commented, I know. First of all, it was unprofessional. Second of all, certainly has to be a health code violation.
0: Yeah, she leaned into it.
2: Yeah.
0: She emphasized it.
4: But there's no question this girl working the drive-thru has got a screw loose.
0: Yeah.
4: I mean, walking around with your fly undone. Who
2: Have
4: does
2: you been
4: this?
2: Through a drive-thru lately? It's kind of hard to get some help there.
4: Clearly. But what's your friend, what's her name?
2: Meredith.
4: Meredith, I'm not going to say she's an a-hole. But I don't know about you guys. The older I get, the more I mind my own business. I'm just like, all right, you want to walk around with your coin slot open for the world to see? Go for it.
5: I'm not going to make it out of this week.
0: No.
2: Do this.
0: No.
2: You got me until 8:15.
0: Are you tired again this
2: home.
0: Morning? Did
4: no.
0: you not get enough sleep?
4: I'm wide awake.
2: I'm
4: I got plenty of rest.
2: Here.
4: Had a good night's sleep. Good dreams and everything. Yeah. But I think it's crazy. It's like, just mind your own business. Let them do what they're going to do.
2: No, I'm sorry. I would want someone to tell me if my fly were open or if I had spinach in my teeth.
0: I think a woman would tell another woman.
2: Yes,
0: a guy pulling up there, you just kind of laugh about it.
2: Look at this boy.
0: And go on with your day.
4: I don't, yeah. Look, I get it. Like, guys are different than women when it comes to this stuff. We're going to let you fall on that sword all day long.
0: Yeah.
4: But at the end of the day, like, I really do. I'm just like, I don't care. Like, whatever. Mind my own business.
6: I'm
4: Keep it
6: Harry Noon and Nighty Night Night.
0: If it was a guy, would you tell him?
2: Yeah.
0: You would?
2: Yeah.
4: Well, see, the guy is different.
2: But
4: that's a little more egregious.
2: You can't glance down when you do it, though. That's the key to doing it successfully. You have to maintain the eye contact. You can't look at him and be like, hey, your fly's down, and then make a point to look at it, because that is the whole thing. You got to be like, hey, not sure if you noticed, your zipper's down, and then you get the hell out of Dodge.
6: I'm hairy, high and low.
2: Hey, I can see your survival knife. The mini one.
4: And you guys are getting mad at me for saying coin slot.
0: 774. 774. Curly fries, anyone? It's Friday. It's Friday.
2: Is that everything but the bagel seasoning? Or?
0: All right. Text.
2: 978 text. If the roles were reversed, I'd be arraigned in court the next day. Not a bad call there. 617, as Burger said in Revenge of the Nerds 2, we got Bush.
4: Yes. We got Bush.
2: 978 text, as they say in SpongeBob, put that thing away, there's children here. 860 text, I'd like a fillet of fish.
0: All right, you read that one. All right. 877-617-100.7.
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0: 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Did Meredith do the right thing? She was trying to help.
2: She was.
0: All right, her heart was in the right place.
2: She's a very kind gal. She helps a lot. She does a lot of philanthropic stuff for people up in the great state of Maine.
0: But just because of the response that she got, she feels like, did I do the wrong thing? Right. Am I the a-hole? Let us know. Do you think she is?
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4: Well, a woman and a six-year-old girl are recovering after two separate fox attacks in the same Worcester neighborhood. Girl was riding a bike on Jones Street Wednesday when the fox knocked her down and bit her arm, leg, and fingers. Following morning, a woman on nearby Granite Street was bitten on the foot while trying to protect her family. Both victims received rabies shots. The girl also needed stitches. Police later found and euthanized a fox believed to be responsible and sent it out for rabies testing with the state.
5: How long does that take?
4: A few weeks, usually.
5: A few weeks?
4: Yeah.
5: You have to wait for a few weeks to find out whether or not you have rabies?
4: Well, you're dead within 10 days if you have rabies. So the protocol is that if you have what's considered a potential rabies exposure, it's mandatory that you go through the series of painful injections. It's really not. It's just a normal. They don't go through the belly button anymore. They go into the, it's intramuscular. Usually they go in through the glute or your quad.
5: That still hurts.
4: It's not that bad.
5: What are you talking about?
4: It's not that bad. Don't be a pee bag.
5: I don't like getting shots.
4: Don't be a pee bag. But yeah, that's why it's important, just to put it out there. If you or your kids ever find a baby animal, squirrels, you really don't worry about things like squirrels, but rabies vector species like baby raccoons, which are really, really cute. People love to pick them up, take pictures with them, kiss them, etc.
5: I would never do that.
4: I have seen people do it all the time. They're holding them barehanded. Any skin-to-skin, any barehanded or any bare skin contact with a rabies vector species in Massachusetts is considered a potential rabies exposure, and the state mandates that that animal has to be euthanized, heads cut off. They send it to testing at the epidemiology lab. So if you ever want to try to save a baby raccoon and get it to a wildlife rehabber and have it a chance to grow up and be released, you got to use gloves, you got to use towels, you got to cover everything. You cannot have bare skin contact.
5: I'm not doing that this weekend.
4: No. But I see it all the time. People on Facebook, they're like, oh, my little kid is like, the kid's like kissing on the baby raccoon. I'm like, well, you just killed the baby raccoon.
5: It's like Will Ferrell in Elf. An elf.
4: Yes. Yeah. Not great, Bob. Not great. Two former executives at the Georgia investment firm Drive Planning have been sentenced for their roles in what prosecutors call the largest Ponzi scheme in Georgia state history. Former COO David Bradford just got a joke of a sentence, 4 years in prison.
1: Cuckoo.
4: Former Chief Administrative Officer Julie Edwards was sentenced to 2 years. That company defrauded more than 2,000 investors to the tune of $380
5: million. Million dollars. This makes no sense because you have ruined these people's lives. Mm-hmm. People who have saved and invested their whole lives for their retirement, for college funds, whatever.
4: They're
5: pay off the house.
4: Now.
5: Yes.
4: 4 years.
5: And these people get 4 years while
4: four
5: these other people's
4: years.
5: Lives are ruined forever.
4: Forever.
5: Why would they just get 4 years?
4: I have no idea. I don't know if it was a plea. The whole thing is ridiculous.
5: Because they're rich. That's why they got off.
4: They're rich. Dare I say, I believe they're white as well. Edwards admitted to using $630,000 in investor money to buy a house, while Bradford, a pastor who recruited victims through his church, apologized in court, called himself a coward. That's damn right you are.
5: I'm going to bring this up to Father Martis this Sunday morning when I'm sweeping the steps before the first Mass. I'm going to ask him about this.
4: Let him know.
2: You're going to stand next to him when everybody's leaving and shake hands with people as they walk up?
5: Yes, absolutely.
2: I'm just making sure.
5: Always do that just before we go out for breakfast.
4: Peace. Yeah. Thank you. The founder and CEO, Todd Burkhalter, who spent investor money on a yacht, luxury vehicles, and a condo in Mexico, has also pleaded guilty and is awaiting sentencing. I'm going to look up the yacht purchase because I'd like to see where it is between, what's Herb Chambers' yacht? Excellence?
5: Oh.
4: That was called, right? With the reverse bow. I want to see where in between that and Billy's yacht it is. I want to see what kind of yacht we're dealing
5: on
4: with
5: on the scale?
4: Here.
5: That's
4: on
5: the scale.
4: On the yacht scale. Okay? With the little icon and the big icon.
5: Do you have to carry a dog in a bag if you have a yacht over a certain size?
4: Yes.
5: The shoulder bag, the canvas bag.
4: It's a nautical mandate.
5: It is.
4: It's seafaring rules.
5: I did not know that.
4: Correct. Right. I want to see Billy carry a dog on the boat in a bag doing the Holland neck forward walk.
5: Yeah.
4: St. Billy, we love you. Three construction workers seriously injured when a large barn being built in Pembroke collapsed yesterday afternoon. Officials say all three workers fell approximately 25 feet when the structure came down. One of them was trapped beneath the wreckage and had to be freed by emergency crews. All three were rushed to area hospitals with serious injuries. Investigators now working to determine what caused that unfinished building to collapse. So Wednesday night, we had the body found at the garage at TD Garden.
5: That had been there for some time.
4: For a minute. A minute. We had the stabbing following the altercation at South Station. I still don't know if they picked up that perp.
5: During rush hour.
4: During rush hour. On the escalator and then spills outside. The victim dies. Yesterday, two people hospitalized after a stabbing near North Station. Police found a man and woman wounded in the rear hallway of a building at 55 Causeway Street, right steps away from the garden. Investigators believe the man stabbed the woman multiple times before then stabbing himself. The woman's injuries are not considered life-threatening, but the man did suffer life-threatening wounds. Police say the incident was domestic in nature and is not connected to the fatal stabbing at South Station the night before.
5: All right. You know, these are all near or on escalators. Mm-hmm. So, once again, I'm going to say...
4: Use the stairs.
5: Use the stairs, okay? It could save your life in so many ways.
2: You don't think I could stab you on a set of stairs?
5: You wouldn't, though. Because you'd be knowing you're doing something that's good for your life. We have the study. You guys want me to read the study again from this morning?
4: No.
5: From earlier that it can improve your life 25%?
4: All right.
5: Live longer?
4: Let's ask this question. Yeah. This begs the question. What if you're Gina Gershon?
2: Oh, I like
4: and
2: her.
4: Elizabeth Berkley is coming up behind you in the stairs.
2: Yes, yes.
4: In Showgirls.
2: Yes.
4: And she pushes you.
2: Oh, yeah.
4: And you get injured, and now she takes the lead in the show.
2: Mm-hmm.
4: Boobs out. Just like Brooks Nader.
2: Tremendous movie, underrated.
4: I love that movie so much. It's so tacky.
5: I got to give you a round of applause.
4: Thank you.
5: For the reference of the day.
2: Mm-hmm. Yep.
4: It's a Versace.
2: Yep, we're calling it early. 8:06. That's the reference of the day.
4: I used to love Doggy Chow. Massachusetts health officials have officially issued an emergency order to temporarily ban the sale of kratom, however you'd like to call it, statewide. It's a plant-based substance sold in powders, gummies, drinks, and other forms. You can get it at smoke shops, convenience stores, and gas stations. But it's a pretty potent opioid-like drug. Like, it'll give you opioid-like effects, and there's like no regulation. It's just OTC, over-the-counter.
5: The only pill I'm buying at a gas station is an emergency Advil. I'm not buying...
4: You're not a boner pill? You're not buying the deer velvet at the 7-Eleven?
5: I'm not. Or the goat, whatever that is, goat weed or
4: the
5: something?
4: The horny goat weed.
5: Yes. I'm not getting
4: not
5: that.
4: Not getting that?
5: No.
4: No ginseng? You don't want the vial of ginseng?
5: How do you know all this?
4: You're
2: the queen of useless facts. You know this.
4: I am. I used to run retail for Bally Total Fitness. We sold the ginseng shots.
5: Yeah.
4: And then years ago, a friend of mine who shall remain nameless, met a couple of guys after a night out.
5: Mm-hmm.
4: I didn't like the guy I was talking to, so he went on his way. But she wound up hooking up
5: with
4: his buddy.
5: Right.
4: And they stayed at my house that night.
5: Okay.
4: So he gets up, leaves early the next morning. Great. She and I are having a whole thing, whatever. I'm like, all right, I got to strip this bed. I go in one of the drawers, and there's a blister pack that's open. And I'm like, oh, what is this guy using, like boner pills or something? It was deer velvet. And I'm like, so you went and bought deer velvet at the convenience store to give you more manliness. And then you left the blister pack in my house.
5: What does deer velvet do?
2: I have no idea.
4: Makes you more manly. Gives you a stronger...
5: Is it topical or is it taken orally?
4: It's kind, you know, if you don't want to go see... You should go see Drew at Northeast Men's Health. But if you're in a pinch,
5: right.
4: This might... I don't know. All
6: crack
4: I know is
6: whack.
4: The label is not... The label's in Chinese. You don't know what you're getting into.
5: Does your nose light up like Rudolph the Red-Nosed Reindeer in the cartoon? I can fly!
4: It's not your nose that lights up.
7: Okay. Drugs, man.
2: Makes you more manly.
4: Yes.
2: So you're pitching a stronger tent, is what you're saying.
4: Like a man!
2: Okay,
4: get it?
5: Got a deer antler at home that the dog gnaws on. Should I do something with that?
4: You need to powder it, and I don't know that you want to get the saliva from the heart, because you might get giardia or coccidia.
8: I think you need whalebone, Chuck. That's what you need.
5: It's right. Friday.
4: We can hack it up with Tyler's survival knife. Just pick a branch of the military.
2: There you go.
4: Use the Marines for this one.
2: Yeah, I suggest the Marine K bar, but right. Go ahead.
4: 70 degrees in Boston right now. Sunny skies. High of 82 on the way. We're going to see sun. Go in, come out. Pretty nice, though. Tomorrow's high is 79. And then on Sunday, you get a high of 80. Rain showers moving in, but not until like 11 o'clock at night. So nice weekend ahead. Make the most of it. I'm Danielle. That's your download.
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2: I think the Sox took some of that deer velvet yesterday.
4: Circle gets the square.
2: Trying to snap a 5-game losing streak. The Sox got on the board quick here in the first inning, Chuck.
11: 1-2 swing and a shot out to right center field. That one's headed into the alley. That's going to drop down and up against the fence. Powering his way into third is Abreu. Here he comes. He's going to score on the double by Wilson Contreras. who's looking like he is back. And the Red Sox lead it 1-0.
2: By the way, for the baseball impaired, I should have started out by saying we're playing the Toronto Blue Jays in Toronto. It's the fourth game of a four-game series. There you go.
5: Thank you for the recap.
4: All right.
2: And that 1-0 score stayed the same until the eighth inning, when a little something out of the ordinary happened. Here, Chuck, we had runners on first and second and nobody out, and Wilson Contreras at the plate. Let me remind you, Wilson Contreras is our number three hitter.
4: Okay.
2: The thing they normally don't do is lay down a bunt, which is exactly what he did, and apparently it was his idea to do this.
5: Like a false flag.
4: Like a cake.
2: I hope it's true that he actually did have the idea to do this, because this is team all day long.
5: Taking one for the team.
2: You're only up 1-0. You just lost five games in a row. You desperately need a win.
5: He is passing up his chance to wear the Wally hat.
2: Exactly. And it worked. The runners advanced, which forced Toronto to intentionally walk Yoshida, hoping Caleb Durbin would ground into a double play to end the threat, but
11: Swing a high fly ball left field deep. McAdoo back at the wall. It is gone. A grand slam. The Durbinator strikes and busts it open in Toronto.
5: I don't know if I like Durbinator.
2: Everybody's calling him that now. You got to get used to it.
4: It's not a Wendy's sandwich.
5: Yeah.
4: You know.
2: Oh, the Baconator, yeah. Well, anyway, the Durbinator got a 5 RBI night. They took that 5-0 lead into the ninth, put up a couple of more to go up 7-0, and now we get to talk about the man of the hour yesterday, the one and only Mr. Mustache. I got to tell you, I'm so impressed with this guy. He got married in the North End at a restaurant. How do you beat that?
5: That's really cool.
4: Where was it, Aria?
2: No, I don't remember, actually. That's a good question. Look that
4: I
2: up
4: thought
2: while
4: it was
2: I'm talking
4: Aria.
2: About this. Peyton Tolley is who we're talking about.
5: Yeah. He did not go to Madison Square Garden and rent it out.
2: No, he didn't have Adam Sandler.
5: No.
2: No. He went old school, small scale, North End restaurant. I think it was
4: Aria. Yeah, it was Aria. Yeah.
1: Oh!
2: He pitched 8 innings yesterday. Shutout. No runs. Only 2 hits. K'd 4. Sat down his last 17 batters in a row. 7-0 was the final. Sox win. Road trip moves to Pittsburgh. You got a 6:40 start tonight with Jake Bennett tossing the rock. And then let's talk about the little guys from Bridgewater. What do you hear? What do you say?
6: What do you hear? What do you say?
2: Oh. The fellas are on their way to Williamsport, baby. The Little League World Series awaits. They crushed Maine last night, 8-0. And their pitcher, Dominic Mumbler, a.k.a. The Dominator.
5: I like The Dominator better.
2: Yeah, The Dominator's easy. Pitched into the sixth inning. They only play 6 innings, by the way, in Little League. Threw a shutout. All right, so you got 5 complete innings, which is 15 outs he had to record. Guess how many of those were strikeouts, Chuck?
5: Out of 15, you tell me.
2: 14.
5: That's
4: 14.
5: Crazy.
4: 14?
5: That's crazy.
2: Pretty good. Way to go, Dominator.
5: Give him a contract right now.
2: Bridgewater, 3 games in these New England regionals, outscored their opponents 26-1. This is what we call domination. Let's take this to Williamsport.
5: Wow.
2: Let's bring, I think, the first ever Little League World Series title. I don't think we've ever won it before.
5: If that happens, do they get a duck boat parade? Oh!
4: Excuse-moi.
2: Yet Wu on the phone. We got to make that happen.
4: No, please don't.
2: The winner of the Metro region is who they're going to play next Wednesday night at 7 on ESPN. The NBA schedules were released yesterday. The Celtics will kick off the season in Detroit on October 20th, and they come back home for the season opener at the Garden Friday, October 23rd, against your defending NBA champion, New York Knicks. Did you ever think you'd say that out loud, Chuck? Defending NBA champion, New York Knicks?
5: I refuse to say it. I'm not going to say that.
2: All right. They also have a Christmas Day game at home against Miami. Pats had their first preseason game last night. All the second stringers and third stringers, they were all out there doing their thing. Tommy DeVito looked good. Pats forced 4 turnovers throughout the game. Andy Borogales, he's got to start practicing a little more. Only hit 2 of 5 field goals, shanked 3.
5: It was? Because they changed the turf 4 times.
2: Probably. That could be it. Finally, we need more teams to start being like the Jacksonville Jaguars, who are now offering $5 beer and food at concession stands this season.
4: Not often that you hear people say that, by the way.
2: Yeah.
5: No.
4: Especially from friends of mine who are Jags fans.
2: Yeah. Normally, you don't want to be more like
5: this. But the Falcons did this first, and now the Jags are doing it. That is great.
4: It's great.
2: This is a new trend. It's a good trend. Calling all crafts.
5: Yes.
2: Robert Kraft, RKK.
5: You made enough at the World Cup.
2: Yeah. You're a billionaire. $5 beer and concessions, please.
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5: Classic Rock Challenge time. By the way, start thinking about this, because we have the Friday musical check-in with Chuck coming up here at 8:30. Today it's going to be, what is your favorite concert of the past 10 years. Pick out one show over the past decade that really stood out to you. Mm-hmm. Could be a huge show, could be a small show. Mm-hmm. Just think about that. But in the meantime, we have tickets for another show. Beck at the MGM Music Hall, October 17th. Classic Rock Challenge time. Pelosi, you're on.
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5: Now, that's not within the last 10 years.
12: Okay. 10 years.
5: It's 10 years.
12: We're going to do the In-N-Out Challenge to get us out of this week because I don't think we can handle anything else.
5: All right, it's kind of a theme because last hour we had the middle of the song.
12: That's right.
5: Now we have the beginning and the end of the
12: song. Time to get out before Tyler gets us into more trouble this week.
2: Right. You did a full sandwich.
5: All right. Yeah, the sandwich. You got to figure out what the song is and who does it. You do that, you're going to see Beck. 877-617-100.7. We got the Classic Rock Challenge coming up next.

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4: Okay.
9: Just a reminder, it is 8:18. Danielle was out until 3 o'clock in the morning last night, and she's still functioning.
10: Well, now I got my third win.
9: You good?
10: Do you want to say what I was doing so it doesn't sound like I was out, you know, doing a bunch of
9: Holland cocaine? I did that on purpose. Yeah, I did that on purpose.
10: Jesus Christ.
9: I don't want to make it sound innocent. You're out looking at stars.
10: Catching the Perseid meteor shower on a schooner in the middle of the harbor.
9: Kind of an excuse. Cop pulls you over. You've been drinking? No, I was looking at the Perseid meteor shower.
10: Yeah. Here, look at my pictures. Can you show you the camera equipment? No? Okay. All right. Yeah, you have a good night, too. Yeah, I'll keep it slow.
9: We have tickets for Beck at the MGM Music Hall October 17th waiting for you right now at 877-617-100.7. You just have to pass the test known as the Classic Rock Challenge. And Pelosi has put together an in and out for us. That's the beginning of a song and the end of the same song.
11: Very quick.
9: Very quick. This is a very tasty one. I like this, too.
11: You like a little spicy one?
9: I like this. You just tell us the name of the song and who does it, you're going to see Beck. We got Brian to get us started here from Everett. How you doing, Brian?
12: Not bad.
9: All right, you feel good going into this?
12: I think so.
9: That's all we can ask. All right, here we go. In and out. Wow. It's quick. We give it to you again, Brian.
11: Oof.
9: I like the way that sounds.
13: That's kind of cool, actually.
9: It's right there. Very cool song. Very cool. It's Friday.
12: I have no idea.
9: None. Right. None.
13: Right. It happens.
9: He was working it, though. You could hear it. He was working. Brent from Wenham. How you doing, Brent?
14: I'm good. How you doing?
9: Yeah, very good. Very good. All right, let me play it for you again. It's really quick. What do you think that is?
14: Yeah, I'm stumped. I listened to that. I had no idea.
9: Is this your first time doing the challenge?
14: No, I did it back when it was trivia years and years ago, and I got it right.
13: Oh, well.
14: Thanks to my friend Kenny, who was on the phone with me.
9: That's not the Classic Rock Challenge years ago. Come on!
10: How dare you?
9: I'm going to play it for you again. Before you give up, I'm going to play it for you again. Here we go.
14: All right, do it one more time.
9: All right.
14: Yeah, I've got nothing.
9: All right. Say hi to Kenny for me this afternoon.
15: Hey, right, Kenny.
9: Let's go to Jimmy. Jimmy!
16: Yeah.
15: Jimmy.
16: What's happening?
9: Jimmy and Lynn, here we go. The In and Out Challenge. That's the beginning and the end of a song. What is it?
16: I Want to Be Sedated by the Ramones.
9: That sounded really cool. Like that.
16: Oh, yeah.
9: Jimmy! Nice job, Jimmy. You're going to see Beck at the MGM Music Hall October 17th. Well done.
16: Sweet.
9: Yes. Have a good weekend. Don't go anywhere. Hang on the line there. Everybody get ready for the musical Check-In with Chuck for a Friday. 877-617-100.7. 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You got a little time? What is the best concert that you have seen in the past 10 years? Best live music. We got the Check-In with Chuck coming up from ZLX.

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3: Oh my God, it's Friday.
2: Oh.
3: Just let that soak over you. It's Friday. We made it. Shades are going up in the studio. The sun is out. Tyler's got his hoodie on because he thinks it's cold in here.
4: It's freezing my balls off.
5: It's a shade off. It doesn't turn any of the lights off, so now it's like a nuclear explosion.
4: I can't reach them.
5: Here.
4: They're too high.
3: Danielle slept like 5 minutes cranky. I said it. It's a crankiness.
5: I'm going to kill you today.
3: But we're going into the weekend, and we do that with a musical exclamation point. Check in with Chuck. It's all about music. So for today, we're going to live music. We want you to think about over the past 10 years. Maybe you've taken in a lot of shows, maybe you haven't. We want you to pick one of those out. The best concert that you've seen in the last 10 years. Could have been at Gillette, could have been at Fenway, could have been at the Xfinity Center, the Pavilion, could have been at a small venue.
4: Yep.
3: Wherever. It could have been a road trip. Maybe you went to the Sphere. I don't know. I haven't been there. Someone in the room allegedly is going.
5: I don't think that's happening in February. But
4: can't wait for that. I'll be there February.
5: Yeah. Can't wait for you to come home and tell us how it sounded from outside.
3: It's going to be so awkward when he comes back and he didn't go in. He didn't get the tickets weren't there.
5: He's
3: gonna
5: be going up
4: hotels
5: to
4: hotels are being booked.
5: Nah, he's going to go to Jack and be like, "Hey, bro, I need you to do me a favor. Can you get ChatGPT to put me in the Sphere?
3: God,
5: I need a picture.
4: It's going to be like, so I wouldn't even think of that.
3: It's going to be so sad.
5: Now.
3: I'm going to have to take him out to Stanza and make him feel better.
5: I'll pass.
3: So what is the best concert you have seen in the last 10 years? Share it with us. Why was that the best show you've seen in a decade? 877-617-100.7. 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
5: Okay.
3: July 21st, 2018. Fenway Park is the place. On their Concrete and Gold Tour. Foo Fighters. Recording from that night. That was such a show. There was so much energy. Dave Grohl's running all over the stage, out into the extended stage. He's got that blue guitar. Crowd's going nuts. They do a little Boston music. They do Dirty Water. They love playing here. It's nuts. Tyler, you were there with me.
4: Yes.
3: That was an incredible show.
4: I believe I bought the tickets. You're welcome.
3: You didn't buy the tickets?
4: Yeah, I did.
3: I did a Chuck's Bar and Grill at the Cask and Flagon before the show. I already had my ticket.
4: Really?
3: I got it from the Red Sox people.
4: Oh, okay. I thought I bought those tickets.
3: I don't know what you're talking about.
4: Well, you're welcome anyway.
3: But it was a great show.
5: Mm-hmm.
3: That's my concert. That is my best concert in the last 10 years.
4: Dude, I got a laundry list that was on it.
3: Just to get us started.
4: Tough choice.
3: All right, Danielle, we turn to you.
5: It's tough, man, because I've been to a lot of shows.
3: You have.
5: You know, I'm a big metalhead, so done a lot of time at the Palladium, which I love. I do need a one-year buffer, though, for this one. I apologize. This is July 24th, 2015, at the entity formerly known at the time as the Blue Hills Bank Pavilion. It was Killswitch Engage opening up for Rise Against. And during this song, The End of Heartache, is when their guitarist, Adam D., who's one of the funniest mother-you-know-what's alive, comes down and plays in the crowd. And I had either front or second row seats with my pal Shelby, whom you know, Tyler. She used to work over at Kiss.
4: Yeah.
5: And Shelbowitz and I are sitting there, and Adam makes his way down the line, and he sits down right behind me playing his guitar. And it was wild.
4: That's
5: absolutely
4: awesome.
5: Wild.
3: Let's get a taste.

0: Is that their ballad that they do?
1: Well, they have a lot of melodic stuff, and I just want to clarify, just because for the people who are dedicated Killswitch fans, the show I was at was Jesse is the vocalist, Jesse Leach. This particular live recording, of course, is Howard Jones.
2: Of course. So. You knew that.
1: But a lot of times, with, you know, these days when they tour, when Jesse's singing, yeah, Howard often comes out as a surprise guest to the delight of everyone in the crowd.
2: Thank you for clarifying.
1: Yeah, you're welcome.
2: I appreciate it.
1: You're welcome.
3: See, you made sure you knew that.
1: I
2: already knew that. It goes without saying.
1: Yeah. Come on.
2: All right, Tyler. All right. Best concert you've seen in the last 10 years.
3: This was harder than I thought it was going to be, because that Foo Fighters show that you just talked about was high on the list. I saw the Foos also at Boston Calling,
2: It
3: was like the second show they ever did after Taylor Hawkins passed away. That was emotional. I almost went with that, but I had like a bad personal experience, so I didn't take that one. That was where some guy wanted to kick my ass because I was trying to squeeze through to go take a leak.
2: I remember you telling that story, the bathroom story.
3: Mm-hmm. I just saw Springsteen at the Garden a couple of months back in May. That was an intense, intense show.
2: Emotional?
3: Really, really good. Yeah, it was really, really good. I went with a personal one. You know how I feel about this band. I'm talking about Local Boys Extreme. Saw them multiple times in the last few years. This, what you're hearing now is when they played the Roadrunner venue here in Boston and Brighton.
1: Great venue.
3: 3 years ago, almost to the day, August 2023, I was with three of my closest friends in life from high school and college. We're all huge Extreme heads. And the combination of being there with them, Extreme on stage, at home in Boston, and they killed it.
2: That's the one.
3: That's the one. And we had a killer dinner in the North End before that.
2: What a night.
3: Yeah.
2: Cigars?
3: Afterwards, yep.
2: Of course.
3: I mean, we did everything but get laid.
4: Your streak continues.
2: Almost complete a circle there.
4: Continue streaks.
2: Very cool.
3: Nuno, Gary, Pat, K-Fig, come on.
2: Well done.
3: F-U-N-K.
2: You guys are killing me today. You know that.
3: Fox and Funk.
2: The both of you.
1: For Fox's sake.
2: All right, producer Jack has a favorite show of the past 10 years. Producer Jack, let me say.
5: Best concert that I've seen in the last 10 years, Oasis, their reunion tour, which was almost exactly a year ago, August 31st, 2025. That was at MetLife Stadium. Liam Gallagher doesn't even know where he performed.
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0: was so convinced they were going to announce a Boston show for that tour, and they never did. 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That was the closest they got to us.
1: Yeah, shocking.
0: And producer
1: right?
0: Jack was there.
1: Yeah. I thought they would too, man.
0: Yeah. So what was your best concert that you have seen in the last 10 years? 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
1: What do you hear? 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
4: 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Paul in Mansfield. How you doing, Paul?
5: Excellent. How are you guys doing this morning?
4: Very good. Happy Friday. Happy Friday.
5: Thank you. Thank you. I'm going to say the best concert I've seen in the last 10 years took place at the Boston TD Bank North Disturbed 25th Anniversary Sickness Tour. It was Disturbed, 3 Days Grace, and 7 Bucks.
4: Ooh, nice.
6: Good show. Wow.
5: Yeah. It was an amazing show. Disturbed played their whole Sickness album, then went off stage, came back on and played for another hour and a half.
6: Oh, I love when bands do that.
4: Yes.
6: That is the best.
4: They put something like that into a concert experience.
3: Yep.
4: They do it for the fans. That's awesome.
6: That's a big deal.
4: That's a great one. Thank you, Paul.
5: Thanks. Have a great weekend, guys.
4: You too. Let me grab a talk back here.
7: Best concert I've been to in the past decade was Bruce Springsteen with my daughter just this past May.
4: I like that.
6: He had Tom Morello with him, too.
4: I love when parents introduce the kids to music.
6: Yes.
4: You see them just looking around like their first show.
3: Yeah.
4: Like, what is this going to be like?
6: Yeah.
4: And then it's so loud. All right, let's get some of these texts in here.
6: All right, let's go to the very first one. Superfan Kevin, the best concert that I've seen in the last 10 years would have to be Creed and Three Doors Down up in Syracuse, New York. I got to hang out with Mark Tremonti before the show.
3: Hmm.
6: He signed my guitar. Plus, I got to see Brad from Three Doors Down sing before he passed away, and they were amazing live.
8: Now you ready to have a good time?
6: Oh, look at that. Scott Stapp, everybody.
8: Are you ready to have a good time?
9: The only way.
6: Before or after the breakdown.
9: Is one.
8: Come on!
4: You standing in line to get a beer. Oh, God!
3: Hi.
4: I gotta get back!
3: Come on, why is this, what's this guy ordering? Why is he paying with a check?
4: We're missing
6: take
4: it.
6: The pour of beer!
4: We're missing it! Running with two beers, spilling it all over the place.

0: Hit me with another one.
1: All right, next one we got. 978 texter. I saw The Who at Fenway about 4 years ago, maybe something like that.
2: Wow.
1: On Friday the 13th with a full moon over Fenway Park with my best friend since kindergarten. I love that stuff.
0: I love the descriptions.
1: Yeah.
0: You know. Pete's always in a good mood at the shows.
1: The only thing better than a great concert is a great concert with your best friends.
0: Absolutely.
1: You know what I'm saying?
0: Especially long-time friends like that.
1: Yeah.
0: On a great night with a full moon. That's what we're talking about here. What is the best concert that you have seen in the last 10 years? And maybe it wasn't the band. Maybe it's who you were with. Mm. The whole concert experience.
1: 774 texter. You'll love this one, Chuck. Best concert in the last 10 years was George Thorogood and the Destroyers at the Cape Cod Melody Tent.
0: Wow.
1: Yeah. One of your most fun interviews ever.
0: He's a good guy. I like George.
1: Yeah.
0: What a great place to see him, too.
1: Yeah. When was the last time you went to the Cape Cod Melody Tent?
0: It's been a long time.
2: I've never been.
1: I was a teenager, I think. I don't even know.
0: First time I was there, I was shocked at how small it was.
1: Yeah. Oh, yeah.
0: It's a concert in the round.
1: Yeah.
0: There is no bad seat.
1: There's one in Rhode Island where I grew up. It's gone now, but it was the Warwick Musical Theater. It was a tent, just like Cape Cod Melody Tent. The tiniest little joint.
0: Yeah.
1: All right, 978 texter. They're you know what they're doing right here? They're kissing up. Whoever this is kissing up. Rammstein at Gillette in 2023. Standing on the 50-yard line underneath the pyros.
0: Wow. Must have got some fallout from that.
2: You say Rammstein.
1: Rammstein.
2: That's like when you said Fetty Wap.
0: Why do you, you know...
2: I got to pick on you once in a while. I can't be all him.
1: Yeah. For those new to the show, this is the Chuck Nolan Morning Show Friday theme.
0: I'm not familiar with Mr. Wap's music. That's the problem, you see.
1: This is the only Rammstein sign show song I know, anyway. Smash.
0: The pyro at these shows are so insane. I can't imagine how much money they spend.
2: Do you drink beer out of a stein?
1: You know...
0: She's not letting go.
1: Yeah, I'm not up on my German pronunciations. Sorry.
2: But you know what a stein is.
1: Yeah, you're a stein.
0: Is it Bruce Springsteen?
2: Yes.
1: Yeah, that's clearly...
2: He changed it when the family came over.
1: I'll give you another one from a text from superfan Rodney. My favorite concert was Guns N' Roses in 2016 at Gillette Stadium. I won tickets for $50. I don't know how you win tickets for $50. When I got there, they gave me floor seats for $258 each because the section I was supposed to sit in was being renovated. I was 6 rows from the stage on the floor.
0: What a score!
1: Way to go, Rodney.
2: Nice.
1: I love every time Rodney texts, he always ends it with, mention my name.
0: Rodney.
1: There you go, Rodney.
3: I'll tell you more right now.
1: I wonder if it's the same Rodney coming from beyond.
0: That's one of those moments when the concert gods smile on you and something like that happens. Yeah. I love the videos where the band sends somebody up into section 369, last row, and two people sitting there, they get the concert jersey on, and they say, hey, you want to go down to the front row? And they just lose their minds.
2: Yeah. What?
0: No way!
1: I'll give you a couple more. We got a 617 text with the greatest show I went to in the past 10 years was Iron Maiden, front row, first to the barrier at Madison Square Garden in New York City. I went alone, drove down for the show, drove home after the show, and I even caught a guitar pick.
0: Front row.
1: Do you ever go to a show alone?
0: I have, here and there.
1: I have.
2: Yeah,
0: like
2: when I
0: worked at AAF, it was across in the Centrum, so
2: yes.
0: I used to just walk over to shows all the time.
1: Yeah. I saw Van Halen alone once.
0: It's different.
1: Yeah, it was like in 2006-07, I think, that tour. When David Lee Roth first rejoined.
0: See, it's weird for us, but like my daughter goes to shows alone all the time.
1: Yeah.
0: And she makes concert friends, and they all hang out together.
2: I love that.
0: And enjoy the show. That generation, they're not afraid to go alone.
2: Yeah.
0: It's like, I'm just going to go to the show.
1: I love that. Here's a good one, and we helped out with this one. 603, Stones in 24. I first saw the Stones in 1989. Fast forward 25 years later, tickets courtesy of ZLX. I went with my 13-year-old daughter. Best concert of my life.
0: Nice.
1: Glad we could help there, buddy.
0: That's a life memory right there.
1: That's a Ticket to Rock summer winner right there.
0: And they're still going. They're talking about touring again, too. There was just a video of Mick dancing in a club somewhere in South America or something. He looks good.
2: He looks good, all right.
1: Takes care of himself.
2: All right. He's taking the stairs, is what you're telling me.
1: He takes the stairs.
2: Yes.
1: You think Steven Tyler takes the stairs? Because I'm going to end with a really good one here from Aerosmith. 781 Texter. Aerosmith at Fenway. It was their 50th anniversary tour, but had been delayed by COVID for 2 years. We were in the third base roof box. My wife adores Steven Tyler, who did a great rendition of Dream on top of the monster in left field. Yep. Sitting at a white piano. I remember there's fireworks popping off. It was a spectacle. He was very close to us. My wife was so happy. It was worth the 2 year delay just to see her face. Love that woman.
2: Look at that.
1: Oh. Nod to the wife. That sounds
0: awesome.
1: Like a Chunk and Kelly marriage right there.
2: Yeah.
0: Love that. We go to shows together all the time.
2: As do Kelly and I.
0: Yep. Yes, you do.
2: Much to your chagrin.
0: And Carter and Carrie. They go to shows all the time.
1: Oh, Carter Allen and his wife, they live at shows.
0: If you go to a show, odds are you're going to run into them.
1: This is a show-going crew. Kenny Young goes to a lot of shows.
0: Yeah. God, it's such a shame that Aerosmith can't tour anymore.
1: They got to do one more, dude.
0: I agree. One more big blowout at Gillette. Something everybody would show. Every band would want to be a part of that. All right, so what is your best concert that you have seen in the last 10 years? Tell us about it. 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
2: It's the Friday Musical Check-In with Chuck. We're at the show! 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Dave, what show?
3: Chuck, we went to the Taylor Hawkins tribute concerts, both at Wembley and at the Forum in L.A.
2: That's amazing. How did you manage to go to both of those?
3: Well, the one in the Wembley was the beginning of September, and the one at the Forum was the end of September. But you have to be on Ticketmaster UK in order to get the ticket.
2: I was going
3: to
2: say,
3: a lot of people didn't know that.
2: Next to impossible to get tickets for that.
4: I'm so jealous right now. I can't stand it.
3: It was easier to get tickets at Wembley than it was to get them in L.A., but we managed to get them for L.A. also.
4: Wow. I am impressed.
2: Yes.
4: Awesome.
3: And that way, just so many people that were there, and the people playing, and Dave Chappelle doing the Creep at both shows. It just, you'll never see all them people together again.
2: No. Once in a lifetime. And that moment when Dave Grohl came out and he introduced Taylor's son to the crowd.
5: Ladies and gentlemen, we have one more drummer that's going to come up and play with us tonight. And let me tell you, I don't think I've ever seen anyone hit the drums as hard as this person. But beyond that, he's a member of our family. And he needs to be here tonight with all of us. And I think it makes sense that he's going to come up and play with us tonight. Ladies and gentlemen, would you please welcome Mr. Shane Hawkins on the drums.
2: Come on.
5: Shane starts his song.
6: Kick and drum, too.
4: Oh, so good. I can't wait to see what happens with him.
6: I know.
7: For a while, I thought, is he going to be the replacement drummer?
4: Yeah.
7: But he was like 16 or something.
4: At the time, he was.
7: Yeah.
6: And they do My Hero at the Taylor Hawkins tribute with his son playing drums. Come on! What a show.
4: God, I wish he could have been there.
6: That would have been so cool to be there.
7: Oh. I can't believe he went to both.
2: We got Bailey from Boston. Good morning, Bailey.
8: Good morning.
2: How are you?
8: I'm all right. How are you?
2: Good. All right, we're doing best concert you've seen in the last 10 years. What's yours?
8: I went to see Peter Frampton at the MGM Music Hall, I think in 2023.
2: Peter Frampton, always a good show.
8: It was great. He did like extended versions of every song. Every song had to be 15 minutes, I swear. And my favorite part was when he did the cover of Black Hole Sun, totally instrumental, and it just, the sound just washed over you. It was insane.
2: He is such a good guitarist.
4: Yeah, I don't know if he gets the credit.
8: Really?
2: Nice guy too.
4: That's what they say. Did you interview him?
2: I interviewed him a couple times. I asked him the story. Is it true that Bill Wyman of the Stones helped you lose your virginity? He told the whole story.
9: Wow.
2: It was great.
4: Please tell me the answer is yes.
2: Yes.
4: Nice.
2: All right. Thank you, Bailey. That's a good one. Appreciate it.
8: You're welcome.
2: I wonder if you finish with Do You Feel Like You Do? It's like playing Freebird. You got to do it at the end.
9: You got to do it at the end.
2: Yeah.
4: You think he asked the girl that? Do you feel like I do?
2: All right. Give me some texts. You got some texts ready?
4: Yeah, I thought you were going to go to talkbacks, but all right, yeah.
2: I can do talkbacks.
4: Well, hold on, let me give you this one first. This one's near and dear to my heart, of course. 978, best concert in the last 10 years, Sammy Hagar's Best of All Worlds Tour, 2024, at the artist formerly known as Greatwoods. Had really close seats in the front to see Joe Satriani, Jason Bonham, and, of course, Sammy Hagar. Here we go.
10: Woo!
4: again for this tour.
9: Yep.
4: Now you got the Vegas residency. Sammy Hagar refuses to stop playing music.
2: If he's not touring and playing music, he's drinking on the beach in Cabo.
4: What a horrible life.
10: You know?
2: He seems so unhappy.
4: I know.

0: right, we get a 978 texter. The best show I've been to in the last decade. It was Rush. Since 2015. We're going to give him a mulligan on this one.
1: Okay.
0: It will only be topped in a few weeks when I see them at the Garden on September 12th.
2: Yes.
0: Yeah, that show is less than a month away.
3: I believe we're going to have tickets for that.
0: Yes, we're going to have a lot of tickets for that. A week's worth of tickets for that.
3: For the Classic Rock Challenge.
0: Yes, details coming up.
3: So Pelosi's got to come up with some really good challenges.
0: By the way, we also got a boatload of Weezer tickets to give away, too. So the final weeks of the Ticket to Rock Summer winding down. Stay with us. A lot of good stuff coming
3: up. Why, you saying summer's coming to an end?
0: Ticket to Rock Summer is coming to an end.
3: Oh.
0: I think after that.
1: Well, I wonder why.
0: 3 more weeks of summer after the contest is over. You bastards. All right, I'll give you one more. 781 saw Ozzy's last show in Massachusetts, which was also, of course, the WZLX birthday bash.
3: Yes, it was.
0: We snuck down to row 8. That's not bad.
1: Nice.
0: Pretty impressive.
3: And it rained that night.
0: Wow.
3: That was a great night,
0: that
3: though.
0: That was torrential rain like I've never seen before.
3: Yes, it rained straight down, sideways, and coming up at the same time.

0: Let me get some of these talkbacks too.
1: So in 2016, I got the opportunity of seeing Paul McCartney at Fenway. It was an awesome show. And then on the way out, we're walking down Causeway Street and we see a tour bus coming up. And who's in the window waving? Paul McCartney.
0: She got the wave. From the knighted one, Sir Paul. That's cool.
2: I know we don't have the audio from this, but I got to read this one text while that's playing. Best show ever, Danielle narrating The Night Before Christmas at the Boston Pop Circuit 2019.
3: Why didn't you have me put the audio in?
2: It literally just came in. We would never have time.
3: Thank you.
2: But there you go.
3: Listen, if anyone at the Pops is listening, I need to do it again this year, please, okay?
0: You're already soliciting.
3: I have to. Nobody else, you know?
0: Lisa Hughes did it last year.
3: I know. They always do it every year. I nailed it. I will go on record as saying I'm one of the best to ever do it.
0: I want
3: to
0: hear a recording or it didn't happen.
3: Okay.
0: All right.
4: The best band I've seen in the last decade would be Joe Bonamassa at the PPAC in Providence, Rhode Island.
0: Oh, we also have Jim on the line from Drake. You saw Joe Bonamassa at Red Rocks?
5: Yes, front row.
0: Front row at Red Rocks.
5: Oh, God, it was awesome.
0: I haven't been there myself. Kelly's been there. She took 1,000 videos and photos. It looks phenomenal. Yeah. It's carved out of the mountain.
5: He's one of the most underrated guitarists and songwriters and blues player.
2: Yes.
5: And man, he just rocks.
2: It's true. Oh, he's not wrong about that.
0: What a place to see him, too. My God.
6: Best show I've been to in the last 10 years was at Twin River. I got comped some tickets to see 38 Special. They were incredible. They were really tight, and it was a great show. I felt so bad for not paying that I left a donation of $2,600 at the blackjack table.

0: My best concert of the last 10 years just happened recently. It was back in June at the Xfinity Center in Mansfield. I went to see the Red Rocker Sammy Hagar. I had front row tickets. Nice. It was the best concert I've ever been to, not just in the last 10 years, but ever.
1: Another Sammy.
2: Oh, solo
1: nice
2: Sammy
1: choice.
2: Heavy metal.

0: One of my best concerts I've ever gone to was Kiss at the Garden in 2019.
1: I was there.
2: That's when they were, their opening act was a guy painting upside down, painting the Kiss logo.
3: Yeah.
2: And then we auctioned it off for charity.
3: That's right. You went on stage that night, didn't you?
2: I went on stage that night. I met the band backstage. Gene Simmons stepped on my foot, glared at me as I was standing there in pain.
3: Wow. Did we not have this conversation? The same thing happened to me back in the 90s when I met him. He stepped on my foot, too, and didn't even say he was sorry.
2: He's got the giant shoes.
3: It's like, you son of a... You almost crushed my...
2: I tried to make a joke. I was like, wow, I feel like the shortest guy in the room. He just stared at me.
3: Mr. Personality.
2: Always. Always and forever.
3: Did you do the Rush one yet? All the way to the left, under the Foo Fighters?
2: I did, didn't I?
3: Did you?
4: The Rush 50-something tour opening show on June 7th at the Kia Forum in L.A. Just absolutely amazing.

0: right, hit me with a couple of texts.
1: I'll give you two more. Night Ranger, right before COVID started, at six strings. That's the joint of Gillette.
0: Yes.
1: I just saw Night Ranger a couple years ago. They opened up for Tesla. They were good.
0: Six strings is gone, right?
1: Isn't that gone?
0: Is it gone?
2: I think so.
1: I never went to that little place. Everybody loved it, though.
0: Yeah.
3: Sister Christian, know the time has come. And you know that you're the only one.
0: We're motoring. On a Friday, we're motoring.
1: I'm going to give you one more. I'm going to end this. This one's just for me.
0: This one's personal. I know it is.
1: And I know it annoys you. A 508 texter. Good morning, guys. Pete from Roslindale here. Triumph at the Leader Bank 2 months ago.
0: Yeah. The big reunion tour.
1: Allied Forces, baby.
0: Rick Emmett and Triumph.
1: The other Canadian trio, as we like to call them. These guys are so good.

0: whole song playing. I gotta be honest.
1: I saw these guys at the Central. I interviewed them, and then I saw them at the Central. It's a good show.
0: How was the interview?
1: Really good. Nice guys.
0: Were they?
1: Yeah.
0: Good. That makes me feel good.
1: No, Rick Emmett was a really nice guy. Right. They didn't tour for such a long time.
0: Yeah, like 3,000 years, and then they came back. Yeah.
1: Plays your favorite song. Yes. Come on. Great job. Best concert you've seen in the last 10 years. Awesome job. Let's maybe get you to another show way out towards the west. The iHeartRadio Music Festival. 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
2: Last night they had the Field of Dreams game out in Iowa in the cornfield. They make it look like the whole movie scene. Same thing.
3: It looks insanely cool.
2: It does look very cool.
3: Yeah.
2: It's in Iowa.
3: Dyersville, Iowa.
4: Dyersville.
2: They played the game, and every time they do this, this is like the third time they've done it, maybe?
3: Third or fourth year in a row, I think. No, it's the third one. I think it's the third one.
2: Yeah, I think it skipped a couple of years here and there, but they enhance it more each time. Mm. First time they did it, it was kind of cool. Oh, wow, look, the players are coming out of the corn. There you go. This time, they had 26 Baseball Hall of Famers emerge from the corn.
3: Very cool.
4: They did 2021, 2022, and then this year.
2: Three of them.
4: Third time.
3: Really? They didn't do it the last couple of years?
4: Nope.
2: No. Okay. No. So they come out of the corn. Everyone's going nuts. Not a dry eye in the place. Bryce Harper had a special ear of corn bat. It looked like an ear of corn. It had a little square of butter near the top with his initials in it. And he's wearing like corn cleats and corn sleeves. So they're enhancing everything.
3: They're embracing it too, the players. I like it.
2: And then after the game is over, Roger Clemens is there with his son, Cody Clemens, who plays for the Twins.
3: Yes. Okay.
2: And Roger comes out and he wants to reenact the scene where Kevin Costner plays catch with his dad, which is great.
3: Which is great.
2: It's great. And Cody's got his Twins uniform on, and Roger does wear a Red Sox uniform, which is nice, not a Yankees one.
3: I'm surprised.
2: After everything,
3: after
2: I know.
3: After everything, like, okay.
2: It's an old-timey Red Sox uneform, too. Yeah.
4: Is he acting fleshy?
2: He's very fleshy.
4: Yeah.
2: They're acting out. It's a little hard to hear, but I think you can get a feel for how stiff this is. So you know the scene.
4: Not in a good way.
2: The scene when Kevin Costner finally goes, oh my God, that's my dad. Yeah. That's when we all lose it, right?
4: Yeah.
2: It's his dad!
3: Want to have a catch?
2: So they act this out right here. Listen to this.
5: Is this heaven?
6: No, it's Iowa.
5: It sure feels like heaven.
6: You want to have a catch?
5: Absolutely.
6: Is this heaven? No, it's Iowa. Sure feels like heaven.
4: This is like they pick two people at a national sales conference at a Marriott somewhere, and they're like, hey, how about you come up, we'll do a role play.
3: Not the best actors.
2: All right, just say these lines.
5: Is this heaven?
6: No, it's Iowa.
5: Sure feels like heaven.
6: You want to have a catch?
5: Absolutely.
2: Want to have a catch? Absolutely. And then they throw it back and forth. Nobody knows what's going on because this is after the game and everybody's leaving. But it's cool that they did that.
3: This reminds me of when I was in my fifth grade play, and we spent weeks rehearsing, and we all knew our lines, and we were acting it out, and everything was great. And on the day of the show, that's what we sounded like.
4: Please tell me there's video on a VHS tape.
3: I wish there was. That. But like, as soon as you get in front of the people, everything changes.
2: Everything changes.
5: Is this heaven?
6: No, it's Iowa.
3: Dad, want to have a catch?
2: Yeah. And then they throw the ball back and forth. It's a nice moment.
3: It was touching. It was more touching if you were a Philly fan because they crushed Minnesota 7-1.
2: Yeah, they did. They let it off with a home run.
3: Kyle Schwarber hit two home runs. Let off the game with a home run, hit another one later.
2: Wonder if we're going to have a game next year.
4: Guess we'll see.
2: How about the Red Sox?
3: Yeah, they haven't been in this yet.
2: No.
3: What's going on?
2: I don't know.
3: You know what they didn't have? ABS.
2: For this one?
3: Yeah, no ABS for this. I don't know. Was it they couldn't plug anything in the cornfield? Like, what's going on?
2: Well, it's like seven or eight cameras from different angles all around the field.
3: Yeah.
2: So you'd have to drag all that stuff out into the
4: cornfield.
3: That's a lot. We got to get the Sox out there. I heard if you build it, they will come.
2: Oh, thank you.
0: 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SAR. And the biggest concerts of the season.
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2: Danielle, we have another Yacht Rock night coming up at Fenway Park Monday night.
4: Oh my God.
2: I know. It's not the cool Yacht Rock Red Sox captain's hat this time around.
4: The ones that Raf got us.
2: It's the captain's jersey.
3: Ooh, what does a jersey look like?
2: It's beautiful.
3: This.
2: It's like an Admiral jersey with a Red Sox logo on the front.
4: Oh, my God.
2: We have to be there or at least get the jersey.
4: I need that.
2: It's Monday night when they play the Diamondbacks. They're going to have the buoys of summer playing in the big concourse before the game. I like that a lot.
4: Nice. Honey, come to mama. That is nice.
2: We were denied chance to go last year.
3: What are you looking at me for?
4: Because you flubbed it on getting the tickets.
2: Yeah.
4: I had that in the Boston fleet.
20: Yeah. It's an idea.
4: Yeah.
2: It's been
4: so much disappointment.
2: Several missed attempts. He thinks he's going to Metallica at the Sphere?
4: Yeah, oh. Get out of here.
20: That's a joke.
2: Three for three. I want that jersey.

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2: He was tripping. 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
2: 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The show's over.
1: Is the snack bar still open?
3: Have a very, very pleasant day. 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
5: Darn, that's the end.
6: I feel it now. I feel it.
7: Yeah.
6: Feel the...
7: Feel it in your plums.
6: Woo. Danielle, I got to give you a round of applause,
7: Thank you.
6: You found the strength to make it through the show today.
7: I did.
6: Because you were out to the ass crack of dawn looking at stars on a boat.
7: Meteors.
6: The Perseid meteor shower.
7: Yeah.
6: And then you came in here.
7: Yeah. Thank you to the captain and the crew on the Thomas E. Lennon out of Gloucester. Delightful time.
6: There were times you had the head down and I didn't think it was coming back up again.
7: That's because my eyes are burning.
6: The eyes are burning. She's exhausted. She powered through.
7: I did.
6: For the team.
7: Yeah.
6: She took one for the team.
7: Okay? Every day.
6: So I want to give you something right now in gratitude.
7: Oh, thanks.
6: This comes from producer Jack.
7: Okay.
6: He dug this up. We go back to 2019.
7: Okay.
6: And this is you at the Holiday Pops.
7: Yes.
8: "'Twas the night before Christmas, went all through the house. Not a creature was stirring, not even a mouse.
6: Isn't that drama?
8: The stockings were hung by the chimney with care, in the hopes that St. Nicholas soon would be there.

0: for a long winter's nap.
1: They're acting it.
0: When out on the lawn, there arose such a clatter. I sprang from my bed to see what was the matter. Away to the window, I flew like a flash. Tore open the shutters and threw up the sash. The moon on the breast of the new-fallen snow gave a luster of midday to objects below. When what to my wandering eyes should appear but a miniature sleigh and 8 tiny reindeer? With a little old driver so lively and quick, I knew in an instant it must be St. Nick.
2: This Christmas, call me.
1: I think that might have been the best reading I have ever heard.
2: My timing, not to pat myself on the back, is impeccable with that.
1: You were acting it out as you were reading the story.
2: I threw a joke in where we were reading the reindeer's names.
1: Got a laugh.
2: And I made them pause, and everybody was like, what's going on here? I asked Keith, I said, Maestro, can I throw a little timing thing? He's like, yeah, we got it. They nailed it. It's so much fun. I want to do it again.
1: It's August 14th.
2: But we got to start prepping, because then within the next couple of months, that's when they start planning this stuff, and I can't have the Channel 7 people squeeze me out again.
1: And you're all over me about the end of summer. She's talking about Christmas.
3: I can't get it. Halloween and Christmas stop. Everything stops.
2: You know?
3: We're not there yet. We're not even close.
2: If Zolak gets up there this year, I'm going to riot.
1: To read?
3: Wow.
2: Just stop it, Reed.
3: Wow.
1: Sorry. We got to get out of here. Let's get into the weekend. Beautiful weekend. Enjoy it. Thanks for being with us all this week.
2: If
1: beautiful.
2: Ted Johnson gets up there this year,
4: still in bed at this time of day.
2: I'm going to have a fit.
1: All right. You got to stop right now. All right. Before something happens. Go take a nap.
3: We got to pull the plug on her.
1: All right. Tyler, enjoy the Lalo.
3: Lots of Lalo this weekend.
1: Yes.
3: Lots of sitting in the sun.
1: Oh, it's going to be beautiful. Nine. Enjoy it. Stick around. Carter Allen's coming up next. Have a great weekend.
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They'll be around here November 10th at Boston Garden. I'm Crowder Allen. 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

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The Chuck Nolan Morning Show have left the building for this week, but you can always tune in tomorrow morning if you're up early. 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

WZLX Hollywood Vampires kicked off their first tour in 3 years at the O2 Arena on Wednesday night. Johnny Depp, Alice Cooper, Joe Perry, and they did Living on the Edge, which is pretty cool. Ronnie Wood got on stage to help them out.

0: WZLX, Carter Allen here on your Friday. Just a short jaunt to Quinton time, and then we're off into our weekend. I got some tickets to give away in a half an hour, Lynyrd Skynyrd Foreigner. And don't forget, you got two more chances to win your way into our iHeart Music Festival in Las Vegas. It's two nights, and you could win the trip out there. There's Weezer, Goo Goo Dolls, Muse, and more playing, plus a whole bunch of pop bands, but you get the trip, plus you get $1,000 spending money. So your next chance to win that is at 110, and then Ken Young's got a shot at 510. So a lot of giveaways coming up, but how about your rock and roll diary? It is August 14th. In 1981, everyone was excited because the Rolling Stones were in New England beginning their rehearsals for a tour at Longview Farm in Brookfield, Mass. 1995, members of the Grateful Dead met and decided to cancel their already scheduled fall tour in the wake of Jerry Garcia's death. Guns N' Roses began their Chinese Democracy Tour in Hong Kong in 2002. Meanwhile, the album that the tour was named after didn't show up for another 6 years. Guitarist John Giles, who had left the group named after him, Jay Giles Band, sued in 2013 to prevent the other members from touring using his name. An agreement, though, was reached out of court. In the WZLX Sticker Stash in 1987, Boston played night number two in their historic nine-night sellout of the Worcester Centrum. Ozfest 2003 rocked the first of 2 days at the Tweeter Center. In 2010, Aerosmith and the Jay Giles Band were at Fenway Park. And in 2012, Bruce Springsteen and the E Street Band made the first of two consecutive sellouts at Fenway Park. That's a Rock and Roll Diary, Friday the 14th from the College of Classic Rock Knowledge.
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We'll coast into the weekend. And coming up at 12:10, I'll hook you up with Lynyrd Skynyrd Foreigner tickets, because it's a ticket to rock summer on ZLX.

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Just gave away Lynyrd Skynyrd tickets, so Kenny Young's got another Ticket to Rock giveaway for you. If you want to see Rob Zombie and Marilyn Manson, Kenny will take care of you. 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

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In fact, the reference to Steel Breeze in the lyrics, that was the name of Syd Barrett's guitar.

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3: It's 1 o'clock, and coming up in 10 minutes, you'll have a shot at winning a trip to see our iHeart Music Festival in Las Vegas. But right now, we're going back to 1971. The Who released their Who's Next album, their fifth studio album. Ultimately, it would become their most successful. It was compiled from songs which were originally recorded for a double album rock opera called Lifehouse, which never really came together. So the band cannibalized that album for Who's Next. Some of those songs, The Best They Ever Wrote, Won't Get Fooled Again, Baba O'Reilly, and this one, Bargain, from the Vinyl Vault.

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2: Producer Jack says, Avengers Endgame, Avengers Infinity War.
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Such a naughty nanny. WZLX Carter Allen here. I did give you a shot at our trip to see the iHeart Music Festival in Las Vegas. Kenny Young will do the same at 5:10.

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Carter Allen here. You know, I was just thinking, how high does your FICO score have to be to buy the Stairway to Heaven?

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100.7 WZLX, Carter Allen here. Hopefully time is accelerating as we head towards the weekend. Stick around. Kenny Young will get you there faster. I'm Carter Allen. See you in a week or so.

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0: Well, it's Kenny Young. You and I are going to be getting to know each other over the next 5 hours. Make yourselves comfortable. But please, the gentleman in the back with the foot odor problem, please leave your shoes on, okay? Hey, there's still plenty of summer to go here. And coming up in less than 20 minutes, I'll tell you which local Massachusetts institution just scored best waterfront hotel and resort in the country. This according to USA Today. See if you can guess what it is. I'll be back here in less than 20 minutes.

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My friend Daniela works down the Cape, out of doors, you know, people. Loves a renegade from the sticks. It's Kenny Young, 100.7 WZLX. Speaking of the Cape, congrats to Chatham Bars Inn in beautiful Chatham, Massachusetts. USA Today just ranked them number one in the country for best waterfront hotel and resort. In the country! Man, I heard they got some great cocktails in the bar down there, too. I'm going to have to get down there and check it out.

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100.7 WZLX, Boston's classic rock. Thanks to one of my operatives in the field, we'll call him Bill. I just found out the Boston Red Sox in the summer of 2027 are going to be playing at the Field of Dreams, Dyersville, Iowa. Hey, Dad, want to have a catch? Sox are slated to match up against Kansas City Royals next summer, next August 12th. I got to figure out how to buy tickets now. I got a ton of in-laws out in Iowa.

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Joe Perry is overseas in Europe right now with Hollywood Vampires. You know, his side band there with Alice Cooper, Johnny Depp. They welcomed the Stones' Ronnie Wood on stage to jam out a little bit. Pretty damn cool. I'm sure you can find it on the YouTubes or maybe even at WZLX.com. Hey, it's Kenny Young. 1 hour from now, we'll still be commercial free. Yes, that goes without saying. But I've got tickets to give away for Rob Zombie with Marilyn Manson at Xfinity Center. 410, we make it happen. Where else? What's the LX?

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In which, yes, round trip air, hotel tickets for both nights of the festival, and $1,000 cash to do with as you please out there. 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We don't want to know. We don't want to be an accessory before, during, or after the crime. I will tell you this, 5:05 is when you need to listen up for that keyword, though, all right? We'll get you out there. Get you on a little late summer getaway to fabulous Las Vegas. 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

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Speaking of the weekend, I get to kick off the Double Shot Weekend with my Live at 5 later on this afternoon. Thinking some chili peppers.

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Yes, it is 100.7 WCLX, Boston's Classic Rock. We are still commercial free. That goes without saying. Less than 10 minutes away, we get into my, Kenny Young's, personal basement tapes collection. I've got a lost classic from the Oz Man to pop on for. It was on this date in 2003. Ozfest had taken over Mansfield, Massachusetts. Right now, Rush is going to take over everybody

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2: WZLX. Oh, we look back in Mansfield Tweeter Center concert history. Yes, that's what it was called then. I know, you still call it Great Woods. That's fine. You don't need to comment whenever I post about it. It was called Tweeter Center in 2003 when Ozzfest pulled into town. You had Chevelle, Disturbed, Korn, Marilyn Manson opening up. Coming up at 4:10, I'm giving away tickets for Marilyn Manson along with Rob Zombie, part of our Ticket to Rock Summer. But let's get back to the Ozman, the headliner, of course, from Ozzfest 2003. I always look for a good excuse to dive into Zakk Wylde's first album with Ozzy. You know, No Rest for the Wicked. Crazy Babies for your Basement Tape selection. Crank it up.

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Today's the day, Green Day fans. Their long-awaited movie hits theaters. Nimrods, a coming-of-age road trip comedy. Yeah, a bunch of teenagers that have a band get pranked into thinking they're going to open for these guys at a New Year's Eve show. They got to travel across country to get there. Oh, the places we will go. Well, the place that Nick from Amesbury is going to go in a couple weeks is Xfinity Center for Rob Zombie and Marilyn Manson. Congrats, Nick. Part of our Ticket to Rock summer. It has the weekend off. We have to restock the prize vaults. Monday morning when it returns at 7:10, Chuck Nolan Morning Show will get you in to see Skynyrd and Foreigner. Plenty of summer shows left. And plenty of free tickets left, too, from ZLX.

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0: Boston's Classic Rock, 100.7 WZLX. It's Katie Young. You know what we have coming up here? 5 o'clock. We get to officially kick off the weekend, the double shot weekend. And how do we do that? I'm glad you asked there, Hot Pants. Live at 5, we dive into the concert archive. Today we're wrapping up our series we've been doing all week, looking back at Woodstock 94. Going to feature one of the headliners from that festival of Night 3. Yes, sir. Can I do something for you until then?
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3: 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Let's go! Let's get her done! You know, Red Hot Chili Peppers have a unique backstory. They got to perform at the 25th anniversary of Woodstock in 94, Socrates, New York. 5 years later, they performed at the 30th anniversary of Woodstock, 99, Rome, New York. Took place at a Air Force base, if you recall. I happen to have some performances from each of those up for grabs. Speaking of up for grabs, you're 10 minutes away from your next keyword that could earn you a free trip to Las Vegas, plus $1,000 walking around money. Keep your ears cleaned up.

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But Kenny Young has the ill-fitting t-shirts to prove it. 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

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Sorry, I was doing some behind-the-scenes stuff. 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

0: 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Excellent. Hey, real quick, since early this hour, we had our Live at 5. If you missed this morning's check-in with Chuck, Chuck Nolan Morning Show, 8:30 a.m., Fridays is musical check-in. And Chuck posed a very difficult question. It was so hard to narrow down. He asked, what's the best concert you've attended within the last 10 years? Surprisingly, like only 10 to 15% of you went outside the 10-year parameter. But feel free to leave a talkback message on the iHeart app. I want to hear what your favorite is from the last 10 years.
1: 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Oh, good morning, Mr. Tyler. Going down.

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Sorry, did I get too aggressive? It's Kenny Young, 100.7 WZLX. Well, I knew I was going to play this from Linkin Park, so I started to get all wired, right? Hey, if you got a suggestion for a double shot, text 877-617-1007, even easier. Drop a talkback over there in the iHeart app. How do you do that? Look for the little red microphone.

the Mighty Zeppelin. Boston's classic rock. Double shot weekend mode has been engaged. It's Kenny Young. Who doesn't love a Zeppelin, right? Hey, you know, on this date in 69, while the original Woodstock Music and Art Fest was going on, these guys opted out so they could do a club tour in Texas.

By the way, I don't judge you if you air drum. Wait for it. Yeah. I can't tell you how many times I'm cruising down the pike and I'm going to or fro, and I'll see people air drumming in their cars. I'm like, I bet they're listening to Rush. And I'll bet you dollars to donuts they're listening to Rush on ZLX. See what I did there? It's Katie Young. Hey, Red Sox, turning the corner. They're in Pittsburgh tonight, taking on the Pirates. Jake Bennett takes the rubber for the Sox. 6:40 start tonight over there in the Pittsburgh. But the big baseball story, biggest baseball story this week, I got to shout out my boys from Bridgewater. Punch their ticket to the Little League World Series. Best 10 teams in the country. It all starts up again on Wednesday down in Williamsport, Pennsylvania. So we'll put our fingers crossed for you guys. The Joe Lazaro Little League out of Bridgewater, Mass. Go, boys. Get it done. Take care of business.

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0: That reminds me, the wife wanted me to stop on my way home and pick up a jar of Vegemite. I've never had it. It's some sort of a paste, right? Spread it on bread. It's like a jelly or a jam. I don't know. I've never been down under. It's Kenny Young, 100.7 WZLX, making way for Corey Roddick. Continuing more double shots. He's got your mandatory Metallica coming in hot here at 7 o'clock. The people have spoken.
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1: So on a whim today, I decided I would open up Ticketmaster and have a look to see if Metallica prices have come down a little bit for their Vegas residency at the Sphere that kicks off in October. They have not. I really wanted to do the thing, kick my 17-year-old out to his first Metallica show. Looks like I'll have to get like three other jobs in order to do that. But you know where the Metallica is nice and free and good and plentiful? Right here on Boston's Classic Rock 100.7 WZLX. Kicking off two for the Men in Black. Tonight Ain't My Bitch gets it going. It's your mandatory Metallica for this Friday night on CLX.

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Hey, I never want you to be caught with your pants down and sound ignorant in a music discussion. I also want you to drop a little chestnut on somebody so you can walk away a victor. Got to tell you a little something you may not know. Everybody gives the Monkees a difficult time about being a, quote, phony band, right? Well, it doesn't get more real than this. When the Monkees were going out on their tour in 1967, when they were the biggest band in the world, outselling the Beatles and the Stones combined, they handpicked an unknown from New York City who they saw playing at a bar. That unknown's name was Jimi Hendrix. And that was the big break for the Jimi Hendrix Experience, was opening for the Monkees. So the next time anybody wants to talk their trash, you can go ahead and look them square in the eye and be like, phony band my ass. And you can tell them I said the Monkees are better than the Beatles. I just said that. This is ZLX.

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